with musician, actor, and visual artist Tunde Adebimpe with a song titled God Knows. Hello, everyone. Happy Friday. Yay! I'm your host, Mariana Robertson, and you're tuned to Crossing Borders on Border Radio, KOFA. We got a great selection of music listed for this 5 o'clock hour, so let's continue with the blues band formed in Milwaukee, Wisconsin, Altered 5 Blues Band, with a song titled I Got It Good.

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That was R&B singer and actress Fantasia with a song titled When I See You. Before that, we heard the alternative R&B artist and songwriter Yaya Bey with a song titled The Evidence, Andrew Leahy and The Homestead with a song titled Keep Your Car Running, and earlier played a song from indie folk singer-songwriter Bear Connolly, also known as Talking About Commas, with a song titled Even the Sun Shines. I got rolling up on this roster for you is the singer-songwriter and musician from New Jersey, Jack Sculler, with a song titled Anyhow.

formed in 1967, that was the English rock band Procol Harum with the song title A Salty Dog. Before that, we heard Billy Preston with the song title Nothing from Nothing. And earlier, played a song off of the 2006 album B-Day, Miss Beyonce with a song titled Sugar Mama. Ooh, if you are celebrating a birthday today, happy birthday to you. You get to celebrate it with baseball player Barry Bonds, actress Elizabeth Moss, comic book author and illustrator Colleen Doran, author and poet Zelda Fitzgerald. Happy birthday to you, to you, to you. All right. Coming up, we have psychedelic soul band Chicano Batman with a song titled Friendship is a Boat in a Storm.

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formed in 1962. That was the surf rock band The Safaris with the song titled Moondog. Before that, we heard Los Lobos with the song titled Evangeline, Gay Adegbalola with a song titled You Really Got a Hold on Me, and earlier played a song from the band Roomful of Blues with a song titled That's a Pretty Good Love. 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Let's close up 5 o'clock, shall we? Here is David Grissom and Stefan Grappelli with a song titled 16. You see what I got there? Because it's written like 16 ellipses. 16.

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3: Mostly clear in Yuma this evening with the low around 89, gusts as high as 20 miles per hour. Sunny and hot tomorrow with a high near 117. Mostly clear in Parker tonight with a low around 91. Sunny and hot tomorrow with a high near 117. And mostly clear in Quartzsite tonight with a low around 91. Sunny and hot tomorrow with a high near 119.
4: 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Rhonda Vincent and The Rage recognizes the queen of bluegrass and another legend, Leroy Troy and the Tennessee Mafia Jug Band. 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

based out in Austin, Texas. That was the retro rock and soul band Brother Thunder with the song titled I Ain't Running Away. Hello, everyone. Good afternoon, good evening, whether or not you had your dinner yet. I'm your host, Mariana Robertson, and you're tuned to Crossing Borders on Border Radio KUFA. We got a great selection of music listed for this 6 o'clock hour. So let's continue with Australian electronic music and dance pop duo Empire of the Sun with a song titled Somebody's Son featuring Lindsay Buckingham.

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from the Mexican Norteño singer-songwriter Lalo Mora. That was a song titled El Hombre Que Más Te Amo. Before that, we heard the collaboration of Santana and Citizen Cope with the song titled Sideways. And earlier, played a song from Broadway actor and recording artist Joshua Henry with the song titled Hold Me. Coming up on this roster, we have American alternative country band from Boulder, Colorado, Drunken Hearts, with a song titled Forever Highway.

from the Godfather of Soul. That was James Brown with a song titled Mother Popcorn Part 1. Before that, we heard Sheryl Crow with a song titled Good Morning Heartache. And earlier, played a song from the collaboration of blues guitarists Robert Cray, Albert Collins, and Johnny Copeland with the song titled She's Into Something. Did you know the number one hits on the radio today in 1971 to 30 July 1971 was by Paul Revere and the Raiders with the song titled Indian Reservation. 1976 to 6 August 1976, the Manhattan with a song titled Kiss and Say Goodbye. 1982 to 3 September 1982, Survivor with the song titled Eye of the Tiger. 1993 to 10 September 1993 by UB40 with a song titled Can't Help Falling in Love. And in 1999 to 30 July 1999, Will Smith featuring Drew Hill and Kool Moe Dee with a song titled Wild Wild West. Up next, we have Sandra Boza with a song titled The Bottle.

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from Roy Milton and his Solid Senders. That was a song titled Everything I Do Is Wrong. Before that, we heard Fitz and the Tantrums with a song titled Money Grabber, The Mellow Moods with a song titled Stop Taking My Love, Billion with a song titled Keep Up featuring Andews, and earlier played a song from bluegrass musician and mandolin player Bobby Osborne with a song titled We'll Head Back to Harlan. 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Let's close up 6 o'clock, but first, enjoy the weekend, have fun, stay safe, stay hydrated, and make sure you're wearing your sunblock, yes? Here is Mr. Guitar, also known as Chet Atkins, with a song titled Star Time.

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2: Okay, time for our eclecticism here. Radio 586, turning to the local folks. Here's an act that, because of its stage presence and tight musicianship, is really one of the better acts out there on the dive bar scene anyway. Bo Peep and the Backbeat. Let's do a couple here.

Yeah, a couple from Bo Peep in the Back Beat, featuring Pat Roberts on the guitar. Shout out to Pat, longtime member of the scene on Rockabilly and Blues. And this brand new from Bo Peep in the Back Beat featured a bit of sax there as they switched into a minor key. That Baby of Mine and Rock the Bop was also heard. Bo Peep in the Back Beat. Now we go to our favorite Serbian blues guitarist, and her name, Ana Popovic. And she features a saxophone on this one as well. And she calls it a double time swing. Let's listen to Waiting on You, Ana Popovic guitar and vocal, if you hear.

pleasing voice of Heidi Martin, a fairly recent release, Gifts and Sacrifices. And I see what she did with the title. She separated the words compassion to sing compassion. Heidi Martin, preceded by Anna Popovich. And she was in a jazzy setting instead of her usual regular blues, but she was singing hard-hitting and playing pretty snappy guitar as well. Waiting on You from her trilogy. You know what I'm going to do? I'm going to do this Sonny Rollins I recorded myself at Dooley's in January 1980. We pick it up with something funky.

0: Sonny Rollins at Dooley's in Tempe, Arizona, January 1980. We joined in progress a funky number into the famous Strode Road Rollins composition. Was there a trombone player with the tenor sax? I was surprised he gave the pianist any solo space. He usually just goes on and on and on his tenor saxophone. I remember seeing Sonny Rollins in the mid-1970s at the Scottsdale Center for the Arts. He had a pink silk shirt on, did meandering grooves, some Caribbean rhythms, long solos as usual. He announced his sidemen low-key into the sax mic. I remember Delmar Brown on electric piano. And by this Dooley's performance in 1980, he had a different look. He was wearing the fisherman hat and a horizontal striped shirt, tennis shoes. He had a hey-hey-hey energy. The venue, Dooley's, was somewhere between a college beer-drinking joint and a performance hall. It is noted in Sonny Rollins' wiki page that about 1980 he went away from clubs and into performance halls only.
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7: Mostly clear in Parker tonight with low around 91, gusts as high as 20 miles per hour. Sunny and hot tomorrow with a high near 117. In Quartzsite, mostly clear tonight with low around 91. Sunny and hot tomorrow with a high near 119. And in Yuma, mostly clear tonight with low around 89. Sunny and hot tomorrow with a high near 117.
8: In honor of the drummer that was on these sessions, the poor guy had some kind of a problem in his esophagus and died about 7 or 8 weeks after the session. The last track is called Lovin' Drummin', and I dedicated that to my son, who's a drummer, my youngest son, Kenny. So this is Kenny's song, but there's a note to the drummer on the notes, and you can read it and find his name.
0: Oh, all right. We'll do that.
8: Do that.
0: Eddie Madden, thank you so much for visiting with us
8: today. Oh, it's been a pleasure. Glad to hear these things.
0: Oh, it's great to have you explain them and amplify them and bring them even more to life.

0: Thank you for coming by.
1: This is Jim Gwynn on drums.
0: Thank you for telling me. I would have had to fish it out of the liner notes.
1: I should have said it.
2: So here's what's happening this episode. This is Radio 586 AZ Roots. Today, Lucas Pino, tenor saxophone. Alan Chase and Lewis Nash, vocalists, different generations, new releases. Tom Colson here, and you there, a new release from Charles Chen on piano. And let's see, special mention must be given to Bill Crow, the veteran bassist, 98 at the time of this recording, an Oscar Pettiford thing called, Laverne Walks. So it will feature the elder statesman of our music, Bill Crow, bass, and one of the younger players, Charles Chen, just in his 20s, together like this.

faring very well with multi-generational players, Charles Chen on the piano, and his young cohort on guitar was Felix Lemmerly, and then their nonagenarian rhythm section, which included Bill Crow, age 98, on the bass, and Steve Little, himself in his early 90s, on drums, doing a good job on Oscar Pettiford's Laverne Walk, the leadoff to The Long Way Home, Charles Chen. Steve Little, Bill Crow, and Felix Lemmerly, cooperative, it looks like, under all their names. He made sure of that. Full Moon Hacksaw, Jazz and Blues. Now to continue, I have Will Lyle, and he's a bassist with a feature for Arizona's own Lucas Pino on tenor saxophone. Will Lyle bass and Lucas Pino tenor sax.

Oh, those endings. That is a track called Jackie, done by Alan Chase on the alto saxophone and Lewis Nash on drums. And before that was Will Lyle on bass with Lucas Pino on tenor saxophone, Lineas de Sangre. There we have it, our local limelight, Radio 586 AZ Roots. My name's Hacksaw Tom. We now go to the blues. We'll ease it down. This just sounds like a wonderful combination with Jimmy Witherspoon, vocals in front of the J. McShann Orchestra. Rain, quite a local lonesome sound.

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1: A rare occurrence in the state of Arizona. Maybe that's why rain is such a lonesome sound. With Jimmy Witherspoon and the J. McShann Orchestra. Arizona Jazz Calendar for July 22nd. The Ravenscroft Scottsdale closed for the summer until September 1st. A fall preview includes the Mingus Dynasty at Ravenscroft Hall. And in the Jazzbird Lounge, alto saxophonist Sarah Hanahan in November. 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A jam on Sundays. And Rachel Eckroth's sextet is into the Nash on Saturday, August 8th. And pianist Yanis Goudilis on Friday, August 14th. 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Musical Instrument Museum, MIM, Tatum and Mayo Boulevards in Phoenix, brings in Don Was and the Pan Detroit Ensemble August 3rd. Juan DeMarcos and the Afro-Cuban All-Stars, two shows on Thursday, August 6th. MIM.org. 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
4: 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I'm Chris Heim.

this time in the Global Village. We've got some world jazz sounds to get to for some birthdays, including that of Billy Taylor. We'll hear him with Candido. Also, the late great Bobby Matos, and music as well from Eddie and Charles, trumpeter originally from Trinidad, and often incorporating music from Trinidad and the Caribbean in his work, as we'll hear as we begin this visit to the Global Village with some music from Eddie and Charles.

0: spotting some world jazz sounds this time here in the Global Village, thanks in part to some birthdays we have to celebrate this particular date, including that of Eddie and Charles, originally from Trinidad, an educator here in the U.S. now, as well as being quite the interesting artist, often drawing on influences and music from Trinidad and the Caribbean in his work, including on a set that he did called Creole Orchestra, a fascinating album that found him in a large setting, and actually really quite the varied album, but some of that Trinidadian and Caribbean influence coming through on several of the tracks on that set, including the one that we heard, one that Eddie and Charles wrote called Dwens. Music from Eddie and Charles for his birthday today. Also got to some music from Tim Rees with a whole host of different folks who joined in on the album Stones World, and as the title kind of hints, music from the Rolling Stones, but drawing on a lot of different world influences in the arrangements. We heard Hayden Grita from that, and Mick Jagger and Charlie Watts and Ronnie Wood were actually part of the lineup there. Bernard Fowler, also Tuareg Group, Tidwat, and a number of others, and then a whole bunch of different folks, including a lot of jazz artists who are also part of this project on various tracks, people like Jack DeJohnette and Bill Frisell and Larry Golding, Eddie Palmieri, just to name a few of them. Stones World from Tim Rees, and we heard David Hilliard and the Rocksteady Seven doing their version of Jungle Soul, a favorite from a number of different artists, from Dexter Gordon, who did more of a bebop arrangement of Jungle Soul, to the more soulful version that Gene Ammons did, and kind of in that vein is how David Hilliard and the Rocksteady Seven approached that song, and that from their album Home for Dinner. And that here in your musical home away from home in the Global Village. I'm Chris Heim here with you. And we've got another birthday to get to, the great pianist and also a real key figure in helping to spur jazz education and especially jazz appreciation for the public in a variety of different forms that he developed in the course of his lifetime, the pianist Billy Taylor. And we'll dip into a release that he did, the Billy Taylor Trio with Candido, and a track that actually makes some nice room for the master percussionist to show off his skills, a piece called Different Bells that we'll hear in just a minute when we're back in the Global Village.
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0: Alice Wheaton here in the Global Village. Moroccan oud player based in Berlin. Actually spent some time studying flamenco in Spain and then bringing those North African and flamenco influences together. Not all that unrelated in the first place. And doing some really interesting music as a result. We heard some music from his album Aficionado, a piece called Abuab Fez, music from Alice Wheaton. We also heard music from Chano Dominguez, who is one of the pioneers in bringing jazz and flamenco music together, and doing that on the piano, which is usually not the first instrument you think of with flamenco. Some wonderful stuff from him, and we dipped into the Hecho a Mano, or handmade album from him, for a piece called Bubango. And we started with Different Bells, the Billy Taylor Trio, getting to some music from the great pianist and educator and jazz advocate, Billy Taylor. And joining Billy and his trio was the master percussionist, Candido, and he got a chance to shine on that piece, Different Bells. Then here in the Global Village, I'm Chris Heim. One more world jazz birthday to celebrate, and that is Latin jazz artist Bobby Matos, percussionist, bandleader, composer, started his own record label. And we'll get to some music, actually, from a posthumous release. He was, I guess, set for an appearance at a festival, and the night before did a little date at a club, and that got captured on tape. And fortunately for us, these many years after it was originally performed, it was released. And just a classic set of Latin jazz stuff that Bobby Matos and his Heritage Ensemble did. We'll hear some music from that album live at La Peña when we're back in just a minute, right here in the Global Village.
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live at La Peña. Bobby Matos with his Heritage Ensemble. As we remember Bobby Matos on his birthday, born on this date in 1941, passed away in 2017, and there were a release that came out in 2026 that captured a wonderful performance that he did with his group, and out under the title of Live at La Peña. And we heard from that Free South Africa, the Bobby Matos Heritage Ensemble. And with that, we're just about out of time for this visit here to the Global Village. 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
3: Mostly clear and humid this evening with a low around 89, gusts as high as 20 miles per hour. Sunny and hot tomorrow with a high near 117. Mostly clear in Parker tonight with a low around 91. Sunny and hot tomorrow with a high near 117. And mostly clear in Quartzsite tonight with a low around 91. Sunny and hot tomorrow with a high near 119.
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6: 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Rhonda Vincent and The Rage recognizes the queen of bluegrass and another legend, Leroy Troy and the Tennessee Mafia Jug Band. 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
8: BBC News with Chris Barrow. Member states of the International Criminal Court have voted to remove its chief prosecutor, Karim Khan. The 56-year-old British lawyer is accused of sexual misconduct towards a junior female colleague, an allegation he denies. Mr. Khan has led the court for 5 years. The dismissal comes at a difficult time for the ICC, which has been targeted by US measures to weaken it. Paivi Kaukaranta is the president of the Assembly of States Parties, the legislative body of the ICC.
9: It is an internal workplace complaint of prohibited conduct by an elected official against a subordinate staff member. The Assembly has decided by a majority of 82 states parties that the elected official prosecutor Karim Khan committed serious misconduct and a serious breach of duty.
8: Venezuela says it's withdrawing from the International Criminal Court. The government said the court had shown it was biased against nations from Africa and Latin America. The court is currently investigating allegations of crimes against humanity committed under the former president Nicolas Maduro. The authorities in southwest France have issued evacuation orders to suburbs around the city of Bordeaux as forest fires continue to burn out of control. The local government says the measure is a precaution. Over 100,000 people have already fled the fires, tearing through the Gironde and Landes regions. Our Paris correspondent Hugh Schofield reports.
10: As was predicted, the wind has shifted late in the day and is now coming off the sea from the west, pushing the main fire inland and towards the city of Bordeaux, where residents are reporting a smell of burning. The Interior Minister, Laurent Nunez, said the fire was of an unprecedented scale. The fire has already forced the authorities to evacuate the resort of Cap Ferret and other communities around the Bay of Arcachon, which in high summer are full of holidaymakers as well as regular residents. In Bordeaux, an exhibition centre has been made ready to receive evacuees.
8: The Indian government is due to meet leaders of the youth protest Cockroach Janta Party for more talks later today. Protesters have been demanding the resignation of the education minister after an entrance exam was leaked. Weeks of demonstrations have gained momentum, drawing thousands of people. Azadeh Mashiri is at the protests.
11: The government has said it is considering the CJP's demands, but the protesters we've spoken to say unless Dharmendra Pradhan resigns, they will continue demonstrations that have placed Narendra Modi's government under increasing pressure. The Prime Minister has released two selfie-style videos on Instagram addressing people he called youngsters in what appears to be an effort to reach out to younger Indians. The irony is that most protesters we've met haven't been able to watch, as internet is still not available at the protest site.
8: World news from the BBC. The US military says it's fired on a tanker that was trying to escape its blockade of Iranian ports. The US said it disabled the vessel in the Gulf of Oman by firing into its engine room. It's the second commercial ship the US has disabled since it reimposed its blockade. The White House Journalists' Dinner, which was abandoned in April when a gunman attempted to burst in, has been held at a different hotel in Washington and under tighter security. President Trump told the assembled correspondents the show must go on. He gave a rambling and rather low-key speech in which he poked fun at some journalists while also taking potshots at enemies and opponents. President Trump has ordered federal officials to place signs outside the Smithsonian Museum of American History, warning that some of the exhibits inside are inaccurate. The signs must also direct people to what the order calls accurate information. The Smithsonian is independent of the federal government, but the pavements outside belong to the government's National Park Service. A pub manager in Australia has had his license to sell alcohol revoked after a patron drank 19 beers and two glasses of spirits in 5 hours before collapsing in the street outside. As Peter Hyatt reports, it was a case of history repeating itself.
2: The licensing authority in New South Wales said the drinker was seen stumbling into furniture and being overly friendly with other customers before staggering outside. The bar manager, Mark Keegan, said he'd seemed fine apart from a slight stumble. But the licensing authority said staff at the Gladstone Hotel in Stockton should have realised how drunk he was. It's not as if they hadn't been warned. 2 years ago, Mr Keegan's wife Tracy also lost her licence after the pub served 22 beers and a glass of spirits to the same customer. The pub has since been sold and reopened under new management and a new name.
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1961, Gil Evans from Out of the Cool. That is La Nevada. Gil Evans leading his orchestra. Before that, from the movie Superman, Can You Read My Mind? Music written by John Williams, from Bobby Hutcherson's Skyline. Bobby Hutcherson playing vibes with Jerry Allen on piano, Christian McBride on bass. 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
5: Mostly clear in Parker tonight with low around 91, gusts as high as 20 miles per hour. Sunny and hot tomorrow with a high near 117. In Quartzsite, mostly clear tonight with low around 91, sunny and hot tomorrow with a high near 119. And in Yuma, mostly clear tonight with low around 89, sunny and hot tomorrow with a high near 117.

0: Three tremendous live performances in that set. That was Dede Bridgewater live at Yoshi's. Before that, Just In Time, Joshua Redmond from Spirit of the Moment live at the Village Vanguard. And before that, live at Bradley's, Kevin Eubanks on guitar playing June in January. I'm Janelle Ross. Thanks so much for listening to Jazz With Me. 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Here's a little more Dede Bridgewater live at Yoshi's and having a lot of fun.
1: I'm ready now to do another song. I hope that you all will come along. I hope that you will like the way that we do it.

Can you imagine Ella doing something like that? Get up, get up now. Get up, get up now. Scoot, little bit, and then you did, you did, you did. Get up now. Get on up. Ooh, get on up. Scoot, little bit, you did, you did, you did, you did, you did, you did. She done that. I know.

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2: BBC News with Chris Barrow. Member states of the International Criminal Court have voted to remove its chief prosecutor, Karim Khan. The British lawyer is accused of sexual misconduct towards a junior female colleague, an allegation he denies. Mr. Khan led the court for 5 years, during which it issued arrest warrants against Israeli and Hamas leaders and Russia's Vladimir Putin. He said he'll challenge the decision to remove him. But Philippe Sands, who helped draft the treaty which created the court, says that its members have spoken.
3: There's a suggestion on his side that this has been politicized because people who are upset with some of the indictments he sought and obtained have targeted him personally. But there is also the suggestion that he sped up the process of issuing indictments because he had a sense that some of this would be coming. I think the bottom line of it is that the treaty that creates the ICC provides that it is for the members to decide whether he stays or goes. And that's what's happened today.
2: Venezuela says it's withdrawing from the International Criminal Court. The government said the court had shown it was biased against nations from Africa and Latin America. The court is currently investigating allegations of crimes against humanity committed under the former president Nicolas Maduro. The authorities in southwest France have issued evacuation orders to suburbs around the city of Bordeaux as forest fires continue to burn out of control. The local government says the measure is a precaution. Over 100,000 people have already fled the fires, tearing through the Gironde and Landes regions. Our Paris correspondent Hugh Schofield reports.
4: As was predicted, the wind has shifted late in the day and is now coming off the sea from the west, pushing the main fire inland and towards the city of Bordeaux, where residents are reporting a smell of burning. The Interior Minister, Laurent Nunez, said the fire was of an unprecedented scale. The fire has already forced the authorities to evacuate the resort of Cap Ferret and other communities around the Bay of Arcachon, which in high summer are full of holidaymakers as well as regular residents. In Bordeaux, an exhibition centre has been made ready to receive evacuees.
2: The Indian government is due to meet leaders of the youth protest Cockroach Janta Party for more talks later today. Protesters have been demanding the resignation of the education minister. Azadeh Mashiri is at the protests.
5: It's the weekend. It's already so hot here. People keep pouring in. And the big question for a lot of the people we've been speaking to is what will come this next meeting between the government and the CJP. Now, the Cockroach Janta Party did say yesterday that there had been progress. But the main demand is the resignation of the education minister. And people here still say they won't stop protesting until they see that happen.
2: This is the latest world news from the BBC. The Houthis in Yemen say they've attacked targets in the Saudi city of Jizan in retaliation for Saudi airstrikes on the Yemeni port city of Hodeidah. Saudi Arabia announced warnings for Jizan and Yanbu, both centres of the oil industry, and quickly lifted them. It hasn't reported any damage. For the first time in 2 weeks, there have been no reports of the United States or Iran launching airstrikes at each other's targets. There's been no explanation for this, though earlier Iranian state media said a delegation from Oman had arrived for talks. At sea, however, the US military says it fired on a tanker that was trying to escape its blockade of Iranian ports. The White House journalists' dinner, which was abandoned in April when a gunman attempted to burst in, has been held without interruption at a different hotel in Washington and under tighter security. President Trump gave a rambling and low-key speech in which he poked fun at some journalists while also taking pot shots at enemies and opponents. Here's our correspondent Nomia Iqbal with more details.
6: It was classic Donald Trump. I think the bit where there were awards being handed out to reporters for reports in which involved investigating him was really interesting, because he sat there watching them, which was probably slightly uncomfortable for him. But I think the White House Correspondents Association would say, well, that is democracy in action. That proves that, you know, we're holding him to account.
2: China's market regulator has fined the country's largest online travel provider more than $760 million for breaching anti-monopoly laws. An investigation by the regulator found the Trip.com group had abused its market dominance by restricting hotels' ability to use rival booking platforms. The firm has accepted the fine. It said it would use the punishment as an opportunity for deep reflection. And that's the latest BBC News.
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two incredible live performances. That's Pat Martino in 2000 live at Yoshi's Jazz Club in Oakland. Billy Hart on drums, Joey DeFrancesco on organ. The tune Welcome to a Prayer. And before that, Oscar Peterson's Peace for South Africa. Another legendary live performance, and the record is the legendary Oscar Peterson Trio live at the Blue Note in 1990. The trio, Oscar, with Herb Ellis on guitar, Ray Brown on bass, and Bobby Durham on drums. And yes, that's a quartet, but they won a Grammy anyway. I'm Jana Lee Ross. Thanks so much for listening to Jazz With Me. Here's another incredible live performance at the Village Vanguard. Very beatnik vibe here. Stan Getz in 1964 at the Cafe Ogogo.

What a great hot August night that was in New York City, 1964, August 19th at the Cafe Agogo in Greenwich Village. Stan Getz with Astrid Gilberto and a very young Gary Burton playing vibes with them. I'm Janelle Ross. Thanks so much for listening to Jazz with me.

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2: Mostly clear and humid this evening with low around 89, gusts as high as 20 miles per hour. Sunny and hot tomorrow with a high near 117. Mostly clear in Parker tonight with low around 91. Sunny and hot tomorrow with a high near 117. And mostly clear in Quartzsite tonight with low around 91. Sunny and hot tomorrow with a high near 119.
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Wynton Marsalis live at the House of Tribes in New York City in 2002 playing Cole Porter's What Is This Thing Called Love. I'm Janie Lee Ross. Thanks for listening to Jazz With Me. Wynton Marsalis will finish out the hour with some Second Line.

0: from Second Line from Wynton Marsalis live at the House of Tribes in New York City in 2002. I'm Jana Lee Ross. Thanks for listening to Jazz with me. 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
2: 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We have been a service of Arizona Western College for more than 50 years. 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
3: BBC News with Moira Alderson. The authorities in southwest France have issued evacuation orders to suburbs around the city of Bordeaux as forest fires continue to burn out of control. The local government says the measure is a precaution. Hugh Schofield reports from Paris.
4: At around 3 o'clock in the morning, the prefect for the Gironde department ordered the evacuation of seven towns in the western suburbs of Bordeaux. They include part of the suburb of Mérignac, site of the city's airport. These places are on the possible trajectory of the wildfire. It's still 40 or 50 kilometres away, but the wind is blowing the smoke towards Bordeaux, and people there are reporting an acrid smell in the air. Extra reinforcements from the army are being drafted in today, will be used to back up firefighters with tasks such as clearing brush and creating fire breaks.
3: The Houthis in Yemen say they've attacked targets in the Saudi city of Jizan in retaliation for Saudi airstrikes on the Yemeni port city of Hodeidah. Saudi Arabia announced warnings for Jizan and Yanbu, both centres of the oil industry, and quickly lifted them. It hasn't reported any damage. For the first time in 2 weeks, there have been no reports of the United States or Iran launching airstrikes at each other's targets. There's been no explanation for this, though earlier Iranian state media said a delegation from Oman had arrived for talks. The Indian government is due to meet leaders of the youth protest Cockroach Junta Party for more talks later today. Protests have been demanding the resignation of the education minister after an entrance exam was leaked. Weeks of demonstrations have gained momentum, drawing thousands of people. Azadeh Mashiri is at the protests.
5: The government has said it is considering the CJP's demands, but the protesters we've spoken to say unless Dharmendra Pradhan resigns, they will continue demonstrations that have placed Narendra Modi's government under increasing pressure. The Prime Minister has released two selfie-style videos on Instagram addressing people he called youngsters in what appears to be an effort to reach out to younger Indians.
3: Member states of the International Criminal Court have voted to remove its chief prosecutor, Karim Khan. The 56-year-old British lawyer is accused of sexual misconduct towards a junior female colleague, an allegation he denies. Anna Holligan is in The Hague.
6: But those claims triggered an 18-month UN investigation that found a factual basis for non-consensual contact. A legal review by three judges then said the same evidence didn't prove misconduct beyond reasonable doubt. Then the court's oversight bureau found that Karim Khan had sexually harassed his aide, engaged in improper sexual relationship, and recommended his dismissal. And that's what we saw in New York. 82 out of the 125 member states decided that the allegations were strong enough to warrant his dismissal.
3: BBC News. The White House Correspondents' Dinner, which was abandoned in April when a gunman attempted to burst in, has been held without interruption at a different hotel in Washington and under tighter security. President Trump told the assembled journalists the show must go on. He gave a rambling and rather low-key speech in which he poked fun at some journalists while also taking pot shots at opponents. China's market regulator has fined the country's largest online travel provider more than $760 million for breaching anti-monopoly laws. An investigation by the regulator found the Trip.com group had abused its market dominance by restricting hotels' ability to use rival booking platforms. The firm has accepted the fine. A pub manager in Australia has had his licence to sell alcohol revoked after a patron drank 19 beers and two glasses of spirits in 5 hours before collapsing outside. As Peter Hyatt reports, it was a case of history repeating itself.
7: The licensing authority in New South Wales said the drinker was seen stumbling into furniture and being overly friendly with other customers before staggering outside. The bar manager, Mark Keegan, said he'd seemed fine apart from a slight stumble. But the licensing authority said staff at the Gladstone Hotel in Stockton should have realised how drunk he was. It's not as if they hadn't been warned. 2 years ago, Mr. Keegan's wife Tracy also lost her licence after the pub served 22 beers and a glass of spirits to the same customer. The pub has since been sold and reopened under new management.
3: The Slovenian cyclist Tadej Pogacar is on the verge of winning the Tour de France race for a record-equalling fifth time, going into the last day of full-on racing. He's more than 7 minutes ahead of his closest rival, Remco Evenepoel. He extended his lead by winning Friday's stage, which featured a grueling ascent of the L'Alpe d'Huez. Today's stage features a different route up the same mountain. BBC News.
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0: sultry serenade, Chutes Thielemann whistling and playing the piano, Rufus Reed on bass and Lewis Nash on drums, Mulgrew Miller playing piano, and before that we heard Mulgrew Miller leading his own trio with Terry Lynn Carrington on drums, Charnet Moffett on bass. That was Mulgrew's Blues again, and we started off with Hattusha's Blues, a blues from Melvin Rhine from Bass Organ, Joshua Redman joining him on sax, Peter Bernstein on guitar. 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
1: I jump up at dawn, shake out the sun, laugh like a loon, everything's fun, it's crazy, but I'm in love. 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The world's my sweet potato pie.

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2: Mostly clear in Parker tonight with low around 91, gusts as high as 20 miles per hour. Sunny and hot tomorrow with a high near 117. In Quartzsite, mostly clear tonight with low around 91. Sunny and hot tomorrow with a high near 119. And in Yuma, mostly clear tonight with low around 89. Sunny and hot tomorrow with a high near 117.
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a set featuring Horace Silver. That was Horace himself from Silver's Serenade. Junior Cook playing all that tenor sax on that, and Blue Mitchell on trumpet. That was Horace's tune, 19 Bars, that recorded in 1963. Before that, Sister Sadie, Horace's tune, interpreted by the Gil Evans Orchestra. And we kicked off the set with Chet Baker playing Doodlin', another Horace tune. I'm Jana Lee Ross. 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Here's a couple tracks featuring Hank Jones on piano.

0: Ray Brown on bass and Milt Jackson on vibes from Much in Common, and with them on piano, Hank Jones. Before that, we heard Hank Jones in a duet with Joe Lovano. That was Hank's tune, Lullaby. I'm Jane Lee Ross. 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
3: BBC News with Moira Alderson. The authorities in southwest France have issued evacuation orders to suburbs around the city of Bordeaux. Forest fires burning out of control are being blown towards the city, where people are reporting an acrid smell. From Paris, here's Hugh Schofield.
4: In the outskirts of Bordeaux, there is deep, deep concern now. Late last night, the chief government officer in the Gironde department issued orders for the evacuation of a number of towns in between the fire and Bordeaux. It's about 40, 50 kilometres separating the two, and those communes have been evacuated overnight. But among them are suburbs of Bordeaux itself, Mérignac, that's where the airport is. Partially, that has been ordered to be evacuated.
3: The Houthis in Yemen say they've attacked targets in the Saudi city of Jizan in retaliation for Saudi airstrikes on the Yemeni port city of Hodeidah. Saudi Arabia announced warnings for Jizan and Yanbu, both centres of the oil industry, and quickly lifted them. For the first time in 2 weeks, there have been no reports of the United States or Iran launching airstrikes at each other's targets. Sebastian Usher has this report.
5: The threat of Iran opening a new front in its war with the US through the Houthi movement it backs in Yemen has increasingly become a reality in recent days. The Houthis have carried out attacks on vessels using the Bab al-Mandeb Strait in order to try to deny Saudi fuel cargoes, taking an alternative route to the Strait of Hormuz. During the height of the war in Yemen, the Houthis fired at targets inside Saudi Arabia, which headed a coalition against them. Now they've exchanged strikes again, raising fears of a further widening of the conflict.
3: The Indian government is due to meet leaders of the protest Cockroach Junta Party for more talks later today. Protesters have been demanding the resignation of the education minister, Dhamendra Pradhan, after an entrance exam was leaked. Weeks of demonstrations have gained momentum, drawing thousands of people. Azadeh Mashiri is at the protests.
6: The government has said it is considering the CJP's demands, but the protesters we've spoken to say unless Dharmendra Pradhan resigns, they will continue demonstrations that have placed Narendra Modi's government under increasing pressure. The Prime Minister has released two selfie-style videos on Instagram addressing people he called youngsters in what appears to be an effort to reach out to younger Indians. The irony is that most protesters we've met haven't been able to watch, as internet is still not available at the protest site.
3: The former top anti-corruption prosecutor in Indonesia has been detained on corruption charges. The official, Febri Adriansyah, is accused of money laundering. He denies any wrongdoing. Officials say police seized $19 million in various currencies from his home and other properties, as well as 74 kilograms of gold. Corruption in Indonesia has been a problem for decades. BBC News. Reports from Belgium say an intern's been arrested at NATO headquarters, accused of spying for a foreign country. The suspect is Canadian. One report says she's ethnically Chinese. Details are still coming in. The White House Correspondents' Dinner, which was abandoned in April when a gunman attempted to burst in, has been held without interruption at a different hotel in Washington and under tighter security. President Trump gave a rambling and rather low-key speech in which he poked fun at some journalists while also taking pot shots at enemies and opponents. Here's our correspondent, Nomia Iqbal, with more details.
7: It was classic Donald Trump. I think the bit where there were awards being handed out to reporters for reports in which involved investigating him was really interesting, because he sat there watching them, which was probably slightly uncomfortable for him. But I think the White House Correspondents Association would say, well, that is democracy in action. That proves that, you know, we're holding him to account.
3: China's market regulator has fined the country's largest online travel provider more than $760 million for breaching anti-monopoly laws. An investigation by the regulator found the Trip.com group had abused its market dominance by restricting hotels' ability to use rival booking platforms. The firm has accepted the fine. A pub manager in Australia has had his licence to sell alcohol revoked after a patron drank 19 beers and two glasses of spirits in 5 hours before collapsing outside. The pub manager, Mark Keegan, told a licensing board the drinker had seemed fine. The Slovenian cyclist Tadej Pogačar is on the verge of winning the Tour de France race for a record-equalling fifth time. Going into the last day of full-on racing, he's more than 7 minutes ahead of his closest rival, Remco Evenepoel. He extended his lead by winning Friday's stage, which featured a grueling ascent of the L'Alpe d'Huez. That's the latest BBC News.
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an all-star cast on that quick take of Coltrane's Giant Steps. Toots Thielemann on the harmonica, leading the band from his record East Coast, West Coast, and the all-star band Bruce Barth on piano, Christian McBride on bass, John Schofield on guitar, Troy Davis on drums, and Terrence Blanchard playing trumpet. Before that, another Coltrane tune, Wes Montgomery on guitar, leading the band. The tune was Impressions, and we began the set with McCoy Tyner from a tribute to Coltrane in 1997, recorded at the Village Vanguard on Coltrane's birthday, September 23rd. The tune Naima, with McCoy Tyner, Al Foster on drums, and George Mraz on bass. I'm Jane Lee Ross, and thanks for listening to Jazz with me.

0: recognizes the Queen of Bluegrass and another legend, Leroy Troy, in the Tennessee Mafia Jug Band. 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

Jimmy Smith on organ back in 1960, the title track to Midnight Special. Stanley Turrentine with him on sax, Kenny Burrell on guitar, and Donald Bailey playing drums before that. Marcus Roberts playing the Arkansas Blues, and we kicked off the set with the Kenny Wheeler tune, Consolation, from Ingrid Jensen playing the trumpet and leading the band. Nice vocals on that from Jill Cyphers. I'm Jana Lee Ross. Thanks for listening to Jazz with me.

Jackie Terrison on piano, a very sprightly take on My Funny Valentine. I'm Shana Lee Ross. Thanks so much for listening to Jazz With Me. You can get in touch anytime and let us know what you love about jazz. 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
2: BBC News with Moira Alderson. More than 200,000 people in France and Spain have now been ordered to leave their homes as severe wildfires spread. In southwest France, the evacuation orders cover the outer suburbs of Bordeaux. In Spain, the government has declared a national emergency. Our correspondent, Sergi Forcana, says firefighters are battling huge fires raging near Madrid.
3: No optimism yet. We haven't had an update from local authorities in the last few hours, but they said that overnight there was a window of opportunity because the temperatures dropped, humidity went up, and the wind stopped. So they were quite optimistic. But again, this morning they are expecting wind, which has been one of the problems over the last couple of days. The fires are still out of control, and the regional president of the Madrid area still saying that those are the worst wildfires in recent history.
2: The Houthis in Yemen say they've attacked targets in the Saudi city of Jizan in retaliation for Saudi airstrikes on the Yemeni port city of Hodeidah. Saudi Arabia announced warnings for Jizan and Yanbo, both centres of the oil industry, and quickly lifted them. For the first time in 2 weeks, there have been no reports of the United States or Iran launching airstrikes at each other's targets. Sebastian Usher has this report.
4: The threat of Iran opening a new front in its war with the US through the Houthi movement it backs in Yemen has increasingly become a reality in recent days. The Houthis have carried out attacks on vessels using the Bab al-Mandeb Strait in order to try to deny Saudi fuel cargoes taking an alternative route to the Strait of Hormuz. During the height of the war in Yemen, the Houthis fired at targets inside Saudi Arabia, which headed a coalition against them. Now they've exchanged strikes again, raising fears of a further widening of the conflict.
2: The United Nations Secretary General Antonio Guterres has arrived in Syria in the latest sign of international support for the country's new authorities after the toppling of Bashar al-Assad. It's the first time a UN head has visited the country since 2009, 2 years before the civil war erupted in Syria. The Indian government's due to meet leaders of the youth protest Cockroach Junta Party for more talks later. Protesters have been demanding the resignation of the education minister after an entrance exam was leaked. Weeks of demonstrations have gained momentum, drawing thousands of people. The Prime Minister, Narendra Modi, has released two selfie-style videos on Instagram directed at young people. A spokeswoman for the CJP, Radna Singh, said the protesters had dismissed the Prime Minister's social media efforts.
5: The Prime Minister is trying his best that he can relate with, you know, the Gen Z. But I think he's miserably failing at it. The people this country has seen from past 1.5 months. So I think it's too late for them to, you know, try all these gimmicks and try to, you know, gain public attention.
2: You're listening to World News from the BBC. Romania's Ministry of Defence has announced that its air force has shot down a second drone in 2 days that entered its airspace near the border with Ukraine. An F-16 fighter jet from the Romanian Air Force trailed the drone and eventually neutralised it. In a similar incident on Friday, a drone, which investigators said was Russian, was also intercepted after zigzagging through nearly 200 kilometres of Romanian airspace. It was the first time the air force had destroyed an unmanned aerial vehicle. Reports from Belgium say an intern has been arrested at NATO headquarters, accused of spying for a foreign country. The suspect is Canadian. One report says she's ethnically Chinese. Details are still coming in. A pub manager in Australia has had his license to sell alcohol revoked after a patron drank 19 beers and 2 glasses of spirits in 5 hours before collapsing outside. As Peter Hyatt reports, it was a case of history repeating itself.
6: The licensing authority in New South Wales said that drinker was seen stumbling into furniture and being overly friendly with other customers before staggering outside. The bar manager, Mark Keegan, said he'd seemed fine apart from a slight stumble. But the licensing authority said staff at the Gladstone Hotel in Stockton should have realised how drunk he was. It's not as if they hadn't been warned. 2 years ago, Mr. Keegan's wife Tracy also lost her licence after the pub served 22 beers and a glass of spirits to the same customer. The pub has since been sold and reopened under new management.
2: The Slovenian cyclist Tadej Pogačar is on the verge of winning the Tour de France race for a record-equalling fifth time. Going into the last day of full-on racing, he's more than 7 minutes ahead of his closest rival, Remco Evenepoel. He extended his lead by winning Friday's stage, which featured a grueling ascent of the Alpe d'Huez. Today's stage features a different route up the same mountain. Sunday's final stage is normally a procession as they cycle to the Champs-Élysées in Paris. BBC News.
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9: Hello and welcome. You're listening to Jazz with Dave Schwann. Always a pleasure to have you aboard. Thank you so much for joining us. Up next, a tribute to the late, great Harold Mayburn. This is from Leon Lee Dorsey, the bassist who leads this trio. Harold is at the piano and Mike Clark is on drums. This recording done in July of 2019, about 2 months before Mr. Mayburn passed away. Leon Lee Dorsey calls the CD Thank You, Mr. Mayburn. And here is the opening cut, a tune by Mr. Mayburn, Rakin' and Scrapin'.

Harold Mayburn's Rakin' and Scrapin'. Harold at the piano there, Leon Lee Dorsey bass, and Mike Clark on drums. From the recording, Thank You, Mr. Mayburn. Leon Lee Dorsey's tribute to the great player who died 2 months after this recording was made in July of 2019. Harold Mayburn also does this tune on a CD called Mayburn Plays Mayburn, which was recorded live at Smoke in New York City with good friends like Eric Alexander on tenor and Steve Davis on trombone. I think Vincent Herring is on alto. Live recording there done in 2018, I believe. Nonetheless, a tribute here and a very appropriate one to Harold Mayburn. Rakin' and Scrapin' from the CD, Thank You, Mr. Mayburn. We thank you once again for listening. Dave Schwann here. You're listening to the great American music we call jazz. Here's alto saxophonist Ian Hendrickson-Smith with the Lowdown.

It's called The Lowdown. Music from the alto saxophonist we heard, Ian Hendrickson Smith. The Lowdown, also the title cut of the CD. Corey Weeds is here on tenor sax. Rick Germanson is on piano, John Weber bass, and Joe Farnsworth on drums. A good lineup for The Lowdown. You're listening to Jazz with Dave Schwann. And up next, Monty Alexander, who put out a fine recording a number of years back dedicated to songs associated with the great Tony Bennett. The CD is called The Good Life. The tune here is called Smile.

From the CD, The Good Life, Monty Alexander and the Trio, and Charlie Chaplin's classic tune, Smile. Monty putting a positive slant on a tune with some positive advice for all of us. With Monty at the piano, Lauren Cohen on bass, and George Flutis on drums. And as we mentioned before, we played the cut. This CD, The Good Life, dedicated to the songs associated with the one, the only, Tony Bennett. Dave Schwann here. Thank you again for joining us. You're listening to Jazz, and we have a lot more jazz ahead. Stay tuned.

0: If I Knew Then. Jeff Goldblum and the Mildred Snitzer Orchestra from I Shouldn't Be Telling You This, Gina Saputo on wordless vocals, Jeff Goldblum piano, John Story guitar, Alex Frank bass, Joe Bag on organ, Kenny Elliott drums.
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2: Mostly clear in Parker tonight with low around 91, gusts as high as 20 miles per hour, sunny and hot tomorrow with a high near 117. In Quartzsite, mostly clear tonight with low around 91, sunny and hot tomorrow with a high near 119. And in Yuma, mostly clear tonight with low around 89, sunny and hot tomorrow with a high near 117.
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And up next, the late, great McCoy Tyner from a 1968 recording. He is joined, I love this lineup, Woody Shaw is on trumpet, Gary Bartz on alto, Wayne Shorter tenor, Herbie Lewis on bass, and Freddie Waits on drums. From 1968, here is McCoy Tyner and Company with Parisina.

the late, great McCoy Tyner from 1968. His tune called Parisina. He was joined there by Woody Shaw on trumpet, Gary Bartz on alto, Wayne Shorter tenor, Herbie Lewis bass, and Freddie Waits on drums. McCoy Tyner, of course, at the piano. That is quite a lineup, and that cut is included on the CD called The Definitive McCoy Tyner. You're listening to Jazz with Dave Schwann. Here is pianist Aaron Deal.

from the recording The Vagabond, Aaron Deal with his tune Kaleidoscope Road. With Aaron at the piano, Paul C. Keevy double bass, and Gregory Hutchinson on drums. You're listening to Jazz with Dave Schwann, and we pick up the pace with Dave Stryker on guitar and the WDR Big Band. Here is Came to Believe.

0: Guitarist Dave Stryker with his tune Came to Believe from his album Blue Soul. We heard Dave on guitar, Johan Horlin alto sax, Hans Decker drums, and the WDR Big Band conducted by Bob Mintzer.
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3: BBC News with Moira Alderson. And we start with some breaking news. India's Minister of Education has sent his letter of resignation to Prime Minister Narendra Modi following weeks of protests. Police in Delhi have clashed with youth protesters as demonstrations over a leaked university entrance exam have continued. The government is expected to hold further talks with leaders of the cockroach junta party later today. More than 200,000 people in France and Spain have now been ordered to leave their homes as severe wildfires spread. In southwest France, the evacuation orders cover the outer suburbs of Bordeaux. The local government says the measure is a precaution. Hugh Schofield reports from Paris.
4: At around 3 o'clock in the morning, the prefect for the Gironde department ordered the evacuation of seven towns in the western suburbs of Bordeaux. They include part of the suburb of Mérignac, site of the city's airport. These places are on the possible trajectory of the wildfire. It's still 40 or 50 kilometres away, but the wind is blowing the smoke towards Bordeaux and people there are reporting an acrid smell in the air. Extra reinforcements from the army are being drafted in today, who'll be used to back up firefighters with tasks such as clearing brush and creating fire breaks.
3: The government is deploying a converted military transport plane to help fight the fires. Meanwhile, in Spain, the government's declared a national emergency as two huge fires continue to rage near the capital, Madrid. From Spain, here's Sergi Forcada.
5: The worry now is that they may end up merging into one big wildfire. This is what local authorities and emergency personnel are trying to avoid. As of now, around 20,000 hectares have been burned around this area of Madrid, and over 60,000 people have been affected. 25,000 people have been asked to be evacuated, and they had to spend the night in overnight shelters in places like community or civic centers or sports facilities.
3: Saudi air defenses are reported to have intercepted two ballistic missiles fired from Yemen targeting oil refineries. The Iranian-backed Houthis say they've attacked targets in Saudi Arabia in retaliation for Saudi airstrikes on the Yemeni port city of Hodeidah. In the direct conflict between Iran and the US, no strikes have been reported overnight for the first time in 2 weeks, even as President Trump is considering a major escalation in the conflict. Sebastian Usher reports.
6: The threat of Iran opening a new front in its war with the US through the Houthi movement it backs in Yemen has increasingly become a reality in recent days. The Houthis have carried out attacks on vessels using the Bab el-Mandeb Strait in order to try to deny Saudi fuel cargoes, taking an alternative route to the Strait of Hormuz. During the height of the war in Yemen, the Houthis fired at targets inside Saudi Arabia, which headed a coalition against them. Now they've exchanged strikes again, raising fears of a further widening of the conflict.
3: World News from the BBC. The UN Secretary-General Antonio Guterres has called for the international community to spare no effort to support the people of Syria as he begins a visit to the country. It's the first time a UN head has been to Syria since 2009, 2 years before the civil war erupted. A Canadian woman of Chinese origin has been arrested in Belgium on suspicion of spying while working as an intern at a NATO site. Belgian prosecutors say the woman is suspected of espionage on behalf of a third country and of belonging to a criminal organisation. She had been working at NATO's Supreme Headquarters Allied Powers Europe in Mons. A US-based author whose book was reportedly deemed seditious by the Hong Kong authorities has told the BBC she was shocked and surprised to learn that her work had been seized in raids on bookstores. Five booksellers were also arrested last week in the third such police operation in recent months. Emily Feng, a correspondent for US National Public Radio, says she felt her book, Let Only Red Flowers Bloom, contained only mild content.
7: I understand that I might think that this is mild, even-handed journalistic investigation into how ordinary people live and struggle against their government in China. But this is a sensitive subject in China. While I was reporting the book and doing news reports for NPR, I would regularly encounter surveillance and pushback from authorities on related stories that I was doing. I didn't expect that this would trigger raids and arrests, however, in Hong Kong.
3: China's market regulator has fined the country's largest online travel provider more than $760 million for breaching anti-monopoly laws. An investigation by the regulator found the Trip.com group had abused its market dominance by restricting hotels' ability to use rival booking platforms. The firm has accepted the fine. It said it would use the punishment as an opportunity for deep reflection. BBC News.
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0: Mighty fine to have you aboard, and thank you for your support of this great American music. Really, international music, because jazz is known and loved around the world. And here was one of the great jazz ambassadors, an internationally known figure, Tito Puente. This is from his recording, Goza Mi Timbal, Dig My Timbales. Here is Tito's take on All Blues.

the king, Tito Puente, from his recording Goza Mi Timbal, Dig My Timbales. We certainly dug that version of All Blues. Soloing on trumpet, either Mitch Froman or David Piero Rodriguez, I'm not sure whom, and soloing on sax, either Mary Fettig or Robbie Kwok. The soloists aren't credited here, but those are the respective players in the respective sections that we heard soloing. Nonetheless, a terrific version of All Blues from Tito Puente. All Blues, of course, written by Miles Davis. Why don't we hear from Miles?

Miles, from the recording Someday My Prince Will Come. Miles Davis's tune called Francing. That is P-F-R-A-N-C-I-N-G. And along with Miles on trumpet, that was Hank Mobley on tenor, Wynton Kelly on piano, with Paul Chambers on bass, and Jimmy Cobb on drums. And you're listening to Jazz with Dave Schwann. We take it down now for a beautiful piece of music by Thad Jones and gorgeously played by this quartet. Get this lineup. Stan Getz on tenor, Kenny Barron on piano, George Moratz on bass, and Victor Lewis on drums. Here is yours and mine.

A beautiful tune by Thad Jones, who knew how to write beautiful music. The tune called Yours and Mine. And how about that version there by Stan Getz? It's from his recording Bosses and Ballads, The Lost Sessions. Sessions done in the 1980s, but not released until 2003. With Stan on tenor, Kenny Barron on piano, George Bratz on bass, and Victor Lewis on drums. I also highly recommend finding Yours and Mine. If you can find it, might be tough to do these days, but worth the try to find Yours and Mine on the album Potpourri from the Thad Jones Mel Lewis Big Band. That goes way back to the 1970s, but that is a tremendous album. And Yours and Mine is included in, on that, a fully orchestrated big band version. Just beautiful. Thank you so much for joining us. Dave Schwann here. You're listening to the great American music we call jazz. And we have the great Stanley Turrentine coming up. Stay with us.

0: guitar virtuoso Carlos Barbosa Lima from a terrific CD called Music of the Americas, and George and Ira Gershwin's I Got Rhythm.
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2: It's going to be sunny and hot in Yuma and La Paz counties today with a high near 117 in Yuma, partly cloudy and breezy tonight with a low around 91. A high near 117 in Parker, partly cloudy tonight with a low around 91. And in Quartzsite, a high near 119, partly cloudy this evening with a low around 92.
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0: And up next, Mr. Stanley Turrentine from his legendary CTI album from the 1970s called Sugar. Here's John Coltrane's Impressions.

reaching back to 1970. The recording session in Rudy Van Gelder's studio, Stanley Turrentine, with John Coltrane's impressions from the CTI album Sugar. And the lineup includes Stanley on tenor sax, Billy Kay on drums, Butch Cornell on organ, George Benson on guitar, Freddie Hubbard on trumpet, Ron Carter on bass, and on additional percussion, congas, Richard Pablo Landrum. You're listening to Jazz with Dave Schwann. Here is guitarist Jim Hall with Bill Evans.

Whatever the hour, it's 2:45, and there's no one in the place except you and Jim Hall and Bill Evans. That's the last line from the liner notes written by James Isaacs in November of 1987 to a re-release of the album we just heard from Bill Evans and Jim Hall called Intermodulation. The recording done in 1966, the tune written by Jim Hall, All Across the City. Bill Evans piano, Jim Hall guitar, what a great, great pairing that certainly was. You're listening to Jazz with Dave Schwann, and we change the pace, pick up the pace, actually, with Art Pepper from 1959. This was from an album called Art Pepper Plus 11. Great arrangements here by Marty Paich. And here is the opening cut, which is rather reminiscent of Birth of the Cool by Miles Davis. It's called Move.

0: from the 1959 release, Art Pepper Plus 11, and Move. You may recognize that from the Birth of the Cool recording sessions by Miles Davis, done here by Art Pepper on alto sax and the 11 musicians joining him, all arranged and conducted by Marty Paich. People like Mel Lewis here on drums, Med Flory is on baritone sax, who started the group Super Sax, and Pete Condoli on trumpet. A great lineup.
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3: BBC News with Moira Alderson. India's Education Minister Dhimendra Pradhan has been the main target of a huge youth-led protest movement, has resigned. Student anger against the government was fuelled by the repeated leaking of exam papers. Later today, the government is expected to hold further talks with leaders of the Cockroach Junta Party, as Aday Mashiri reports from Delhi.
4: It's a rare crack in Prime Minister Modi's seemingly impenetrable power after more than 12 years in office. Throughout the week, it became clear the government was under mounting pressure and unable to contain a growing youth movement. Now Dharmendra Pradhan has resigned, insisting he never turned his back on the problems that arose from the leak of the entrance exam and that he wanted children to focus on their studies. The question now is, where does the Cockroach Junta Party go from here after learning of its considerable leverage?
3: More than 200,000 people in France and Spain have now been ordered to leave their homes as severe wildfires spread. In Spain, the government has declared a national emergency as two huge blazes continue to rage near the capital, Madrid. The Prime Minister, Pedro Sanchez, outlined the government's response.
5: I want to say that our priority, our thoughts, our goal, our objectives is trying to save lives, all those places in which people are living right now, and obviously trying to tackle all those fires.
3: In southwest France, the evacuation orders cover the outer suburbs of Bordeaux, where the flames are approaching, including the city's airport. Saudi air defences are reported to have intercepted two ballistic missiles fired from Yemen targeting oil refineries. The Iranian-backed Houthis say they've attacked targets in Saudi Arabia in retaliation for Saudi airstrikes on the Yemeni port city of Hodeidah. In the direct conflict between Iran and the US, no strikes have been reported overnight for the first time in 2 weeks, even as President Trump is considering a major escalation in the conflict. Sebastian Usher has this report.
6: The threat of Iran opening a new front in its war with the US through the Houthi movement it backs in Yemen has increasingly become a reality in recent days. The Houthis have carried out attacks on vessels using the Bab al-Mandeb Strait in order to try to deny Saudi fuel cargoes, taking an alternative route to the Strait of Hormuz. During the height of the war in Yemen, the Houthis fired at targets inside Saudi Arabia, which headed a coalition against them. Now they've exchanged strikes again, raising fears of a further widening of the conflict.
3: The United Nations Secretary General Antonio Guterres has called for the international community to spare no effort to support the people of Syria. It's the first time visit by a UN head to Syria since 2009, 2 years before the civil war erupted. World News from the BBC. The former top anti-corruption prosecutor in Indonesia has been detained on corruption charges. The official, Febri Adriansyah, is accused of money laundering. He denies any wrongdoing. Officials say police seized $19 million in various currencies from his home and other properties, as well as 74 kilograms of gold. Official corruption in Indonesia has been a problem for decades. A Canadian woman of Chinese origin has been arrested in Belgium on suspicion of spying while working as an intern at a NATO site. Belgian prosecutors say the woman is suspected of espionage on behalf of a third country and of belonging to a criminal organisation. She'd been working at NATO's Supreme Headquarters, Allied Powers Europe. Romania's Ministry of Defence has announced that its air force has shot down a second drone in 2 days that had entered its airspace near the border with Ukraine. It did not say where the drone came from. Clitzia Sala has this report.
4: In the second such incident in 24 hours, a Romanian F-16 fighter jet followed a drone towards a town in the Danube Delta and eventually downed it. The authorities are yet to confirm its origin, but investigators have said the drone that was intercepted in the first incident on Friday was Russian-made. Saturday marks only the second time the Romanian Air Force has responded to an invasion of its airspace. Similar breaches have been frequent since the start of the Ukraine war, including a drone crashing into an apartment building in May.
3: The Slovenian cyclist Tadej Pogacar is on the verge of winning the Tour de France race for a record-equalling fifth time. Going into the last day of full-on racing, he's more than 7 minutes ahead of his closest rival, Remco Evenepoel. He extended his lead by winning Friday's stage, which featured a grueling ascent of the L'Alpe d'Huez. Today's stage features a different route up the same mountain. Sunday's final stage is normally a procession, with riders sipping champagne as they cycle to the Champs-Élysées. BBC News.
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0: And we hope things are going well for you and yours. Up next, Corey Weeds playing alto sax here. Corey can play alto and tenor. Here on alto sax with David Hazeltine on piano, Ken Lister is the bassist, and Jesse Cahill on drums, from their recording called Day by Day. And here is David's tune, David Hazeltine's tune, Relatively Minor.

Corey Weeds on alto sax with a tune by the pianist we heard in the recording, David Hazeltine, relatively minor. Corey and David, along with Ken Lister on bass and Jesse Cahill on drums. It's from their recording, Day by Day. Here is David Hazeltine and a formidable trio. Ron Carter is here on bass with Al Foster on drums. From their recording, The Time Is Now and Cabin in the Sky.

Pianist and composer David Hazeltine. With Cabin in the Sky, from his recording The Time Is Now, David joined by Ron Carter on bass and Al Foster on drums. You are listening to Jazz with Dave Schwann. And up next is James Austin Jr., who put together a CD called Songs in the Key of Wonder. And, of course, that implies the music of Stevie Wonder. But I also like the name of the CD, the title of which, clever play, if you will, on the classic title of the classic album from Stevie in the 1970s, Songs in the Key of Life. So here from Songs in the Key of Wonder is James Austin Jr. and Stevie Wonder's Overjoyed.

James Austin Jr. and the music of Stevie Wonder. Overjoyed. That's from James' recording, Songs in the Key of Wonder. And we heard Gerard Harris there on alto sax, along with Ben Rubens on bass, Samuel Torres, additional percussion, Kobe Watkins, the drummer. You're listening to Jazz with Dave Schwann, and we have a lot more jazz to come. Thanks again for joining us, and please stay with us.

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3: There's an extreme heat warning in Yuma, La Paz counties today with a high near 119 in Quartzsite. Partly cloudy tonight with a low around 92. Sunny in Parker with a high near 117. Partly cloudy this evening with a low around 91. And sunny in Yuma with a high near 117. Partly cloudy and breezy tonight with a low around 91.
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0: Drummer Al Foster up once again. We heard Al a little bit ago with David Hazeltine and Ron Carter. This is from Al's recording, Inspirations and Dedications, and a tune that is derived from his name, Aloysius.

drummer Al Foster with his tune, Aloysius. It's from his recording, Inspirations and Dedications. Along with Al, Dana Stevens there on tenor sax, Adam Birnbaum on piano, Doug Weiss on bass. Actually, there is a quintet on this recording. Jeremy Pelt joins the group on several cuts on Inspirations and Dedications. Music from Al Foster. And you're listening to Jazz with Dave Schwann, a classic cut up next. Music by the great Sonny Rollins. This goes back to 1956. With Sonny on tenor, Donald Byrd is here on trumpet, Wynton Kelly the pianist, Gene Ramey on bass, and Max Roach on drums. For Decision by Sonny Rollins.

some classic Sonny Rollins from 1956, Decision, along with Sonny on tenor, Donald Byrd on trumpet, Wynton Kelly piano, Gene Ramey bass, and Max Roach on drums, a rather rare solo from a Max Roach playing brushes, but nonetheless the elements of Max's playing all there. What a great group here for Decision by Sonny Rollins. It is included on, of course, one of the albums that Sonny did for Blue Note, but it's also on the 50th anniversary collection of Blue Note Records, Volume 1, called From Boogie to Bop. You're listening to Jazz with Dave Schwann. Talk about classic. Here's John Coltrane.

John Coltrane's eternally beautiful piece, Naima, from the great 1959 album, Giant Steps, along with John on tenor, Tommy Flanagan, the pianist, Paul Chambers, bass, and Art Taylor on drums. You are listening to Jazz with Dave Schwann. Our thanks once again for joining us and for supporting this great music. We pick up the pace with Sherman Irby and Organomics and Herbie Hancock's tune, The Maze.

0: that does cook right along. Herbie Hancock's The Maze, done by Sherman Irby and Organomics. It's from their recording Organ Starter. Sherman on alto, Fred McFarlane all over the organ there, and also Bruce Edwards on guitar, Alvester Garnett drums.
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3: BBC News with Moira Alderson. India's education minister, who's been the main target of a huge youth-led protest movement, has resigned. Dhimendra Pradhan said he was saddened by the demonstrations of the past 10 days and that the unity of the country needed to be maintained. Student anger against the government was fueled by the repeated leaking of exam papers, Ambarasan Etarajan reports.
4: Protesters gathered at the main site in the Indian capital cheered as one of the leaders of the Cockroach Janata Party, a youth-led movement, announced the resignation of the education minister, saying, "We have done it." The stepping down of Dharmendra Pradhan will be seen as a major victory for the protesters who have been holding rallies for weeks across the country. In his resignation letter, Mr. Pradhan said he took responsibility for the medical school entrance exam paper leak from day one.
3: The Spanish government has declared a national emergency as wildfires continue to ravage the western outskirts of Madrid. The Prime Minister warned that climate change was causing forest fires to exceed forecasts. In southwest France, 60,000 people have been ordered to leave their homes. These people, in a village near Bordeaux, spoke briefly as they were leaving the area in their cars.
5: It's a bit stressful. Well, we have no choice. We just have to evacuate. It's sad. It's true. It really is a disaster.
6: It's a lack of resources.
7: If the fire hasn't been put out, it's because we're short of water bombing aircraft. We lost two men in the commune of Saint-Médard-en-Jalles, two firefighters, 2 days ago. These are situations that are unacceptable to me. Unacceptable.
3: Saudi air defences are reported to have intercepted two ballistic missiles fired from Yemen targeting oil refineries. The Iranian-backed Houthis in Yemen say they've attacked targets in Saudi Arabia in retaliation for Saudi airstrikes on the Yemeni port city of Hodeidah. Here's Sebastian Usher.
8: The Houthis say that they attacked the major oil facilities in Saudi Arabia in Yanbu and in Jizan. Jizan is very close to Yemen, to the far south. Yanbu's much higher up. What we've heard, essentially, these are Greek military officials. They operate the air defense at Yanbu, saying that they intercepted two ballistic missiles. There's no reports of damage, no reports of casualties, but it is a continuation of what seems to be a new front in the wider conflict in the Middle East.
3: Sebastian Usher reporting. Romania's Ministry of Defense has announced that its air force has shot down a second drone in 2 days that entered its airspace near the border with Ukraine. A fighter jet from the Romanian Air Force trailed the drone and eventually destroyed it. You're listening to the latest world news from the BBC. A Canadian woman of Chinese origin has been arrested in Belgium on suspicion of spying while working as an intern at a NATO site. Belgian prosecutors say the woman is suspected of espionage on behalf of a third country and of belonging to a criminal organisation. She had been working at NATO's Supreme Headquarters Allied Powers Europe in Mons. Indonesia's former top anti-corruption prosecutor has been detained on corruption charges, which he denies. Febri Andriyasansaya is accused of money laundering. Yusuf Taha has the details.
9: Mr. Adriansyah stepped down a fortnight ago after raids on his home and other properties found cash worth $19 million in various currencies and 74 kilograms of gold bullion. A deputy attorney general said he had been placed in detention for an initial 20-day period at a Corruption Eradication Commission detention facility in Jakarta. Mr. Adriansyah served in his anti-corruption role for more than 4 years and oversaw many of Indonesia's highest-profile graft prosecutions.
3: Competitors at Russia's National Athletics Championship have been forced to flee because of a threatened missile attack. Some left the stadium while others hid indoors, along with some of those watching. The event in Yekaterinburg is seen as one of the country's biggest sports events, particularly since Russia was banned from most international sporting competitions. It's not clear where the threat came from, but a nearby branch of the Wildberries retail company was also evacuated. Wildberries warehouses were repeatedly hit by Ukrainian attacks last week. China's market regulator has fined the country's largest online travel provider more than $760 million for breaching anti-monopoly laws. An investigation by the regulator found the Trip.com group had abused its market dominance by restricting hotels' ability to use rival booking platforms. The firm has accepted the fine and said it would use the punishment as an opportunity for deep reflection. BBC News.
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0: Hi there, you're listening to Jazz with Dave Schwann. As always, a pleasure to have you with us and a pleasure to bring you this great music. Up next, trumpeter Claudio Roditi. This is from a tribute album to the music of Lee Morgan. It's called Freewheelin'. Here is Lee Morgan's tune called Trapped.

How about that? Lee Morgan's tune, Trapped, done by Claudio Roditi and his quintet, featured on the recording Freewheelin'. Claudio on trumpet, we heard Andres Boyarski on sax, Mark Sulskin piano, Buster Williams on bass, and Chip White on drums. Nick Bernola joins the group on several cuts on this recording, playing baritone sax or soprano sax, but all the way around, some great playing from this group on Freewheelin' from Claudio Roditi. And you're listening to Jazz with Dave Schwann. Since we're featuring the music of Lee Morgan, at least for the next few moments, let's jump back to 1965 for a classic session from Lee and his compatriots. Wayne Shorter on tenor sax, Harold Mayburn on piano, Bob Cranshaw bass, Billy Higgins on drums. Here is the Gigolo.

Lee Morgan, from a 1965 session that produced the album The Gigolo, also the name of the tune we heard by Lee. With Lee on trumpet, Wayne Shorter there on tenor, Harold Mayburn on piano, Bob Cranshaw bass, and Billy Higgins on drums. You are listening to Jazz with Dave Schwann. Our thanks yet again for joining us. Here is Alexa Tarantino from her recording Clarity, and a tune called La Puerta, The Door.

La Puerta, the door. Alexa Tarantino there on alto sax from her recording Clarity. And with Alexa, Stephen Fifka on piano, Joe Martin on bass, and Rudy Royston on drums. You're listening to Jazz with Dave Schwann. A lot more jazz coming up. Something special. Please stay with us. And the something special that is coming up is Bill Evans, and also Bill Evans with Tony Bennett. First, however, here's Pat Metheny.

0: A brief piece by Lyle Mays, the keyboardist in the Pat Metheny Group in this case, called Glacier. This is from a recording called Quartet. Members of the Pat Metheny Group making up that quartet. Pat on guitar, Lyle Mays on keyboards, Steve Rodby on bass, and Paul Wertico on drums.
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3: There's an extreme heat warning in Yuma La Paz counties today with a high near 119 in Quartzsite. Partly cloudy tonight with a low around 92. Sunny in Parker with a high near 117, partly cloudy this evening with a low around 91. And sunny in Yuma with a high near 117, partly cloudy and breezy tonight with a low around 91.
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0: And Bill Evans up next from one of the classic sets at the Village Vanguard, June 25th, 1961. From the album Sunday at the Vanguard, here is Bill on piano with Scott LaFaro bass, Paul Moshian on drums, with All of You.

on that date in 1961 by Riverside. As we've said many times before, those recordings done so many years ago, and they will sound good so many years from now. Here is something else that will sound good many years from now. Bill Evans and Tony Bennett.

Bill Evans and the Trio, June 25th, 1961, at the Village Vanguard in New York City. All of you, Bill at the piano, Scott LaFaro, the bassist, Paul Moshian on drums, from Sunday at the Village Vanguard, one of the several classic recordings made

Artistry like that may never come again. Tony Bennett and Bill Evans. From the album, The Tony Bennett, Bill Evans' album, a simple but profound title, and the tune, Some Other Time. That tune is from a show called On the Town. The lyrics by Betty Comden and Adolph Green. The music by Leonard Bernstein. By the way, did you notice Bill's introduction? It is the same chord structure as Flamenco Sketches from the Kind of Blue album on which Bill played with Miles Davis. Bill also used that introduction for his instrumental version of Some Other Time, and that is included on Waltz for Debbie, one of the Village Vanguard sessions from June of 1961. Here's the Ray Brown Trio.

easy, does it? The Ray Brown Trio from the CD called Solar Energy, S-O-U-L-A-R, Solar Energy. Ray on bass, Gene Harris on piano, Garrick King on drums. Here's Joey DeFrancesco with Bobby Hutcherson.

0: Joey D. Francesco, from his recording Organic Vibes and Little B's Poem. The composer at the vibraphone, Bobby Hutcherson. Joey D. Francesco playing Jimmy Smith's 1959 Hammond B3 there. Ron Blake on flute, Jake Langley on guitar, and Byron Landham on drums.
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3: 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I'm Public Radio Runner. Anna Kohler shares how a brewery that started in an attic, not a garage, inspired the Hills Run Club, now in its third season, and how some affectionately joke
4: that this is a beer club that has a running habit first, you know?
3: We explore the connection between a geeky high school secret and an optimized stride. Anna shares some bands that fuel rage runs, as well as how the music on a run can get you raging, and how sometimes the best music for running is no music at all. Stay tuned to find out what fuels the Hills Run Club, as well as an epic full circle moment during a race.
4: So 3 years ago, at the time, I was working for the Guzman Hospitality Group. They own the Hills Gastro Pub, Tacos and Beer, and Juliana Steak and Seafood. We were looking to bring some more action to the Hills on Tuesday nights, and I said, hey, I used to be involved in run clubs in North Carolina, and I have searched for one since I got to Yuma, and I cannot find one. There wasn't one at the time. And I said, let me work on making one on Tuesday nights at the Hills. And they said, okay. They fund it, which means that we come and run for free and check in for free, but get to earn things like beer and swag. So we joke that this is a beer club that has a running habit first, you know?
3: But what would a beer club with a running habit look like? Anna takes us back east to a brewery that started in an attic.
4: This is based off one that I was a part of in North Carolina that was near and dear to my heart, that was founded by a brewery. Hey, Ponysaurus, thank you. Like, the whole point of the one that this is based off of was beer. It was not actually running. It was very close to my house, and I called it my living room because I could walk there and got to know the people there a lot, and then happened upon this run club, and I loved running at the time, and they offered multiple routes just like we do, and
3: Anna shares a novel approach to community building, a way to transport the Ponysaurus living room brewery vibes to the desert Southwest Hills of Yuma.
4: I think that it's really easy in Yuma to find a circle and then stay in that circle. And the best way to form community is by having a couple of different circles or multiple circles so that you find different, you know, pieces of your Venn diagram, I guess. I was missing the social connection with people that wanted to do these two hobbies, i.e. take a run and take a beer. And we have found a lot of people. I mean, on average, we have about 100 on the roster and we have about 30 to 40 that show up every night. And it's a rotating group of people. So it's really fun that you can show up every Tuesday and find somebody that you want to hang out with. And I think that's really wonderful. We've met some really wonderful people. And I love the fact that there are people in this run club that have formed friendships that do things outside of run club now because they found each other here. I like to say that I've never met a bad person that likes to have a run and then have a beer. Those bad people don't exist. So if you're running and drinking a beer, I want to hang out with you.
3: Anna's no stranger to the training required to complete 5Ks, 10Ks, and half marathons. Tuesdays are all about taking a run, taking a beer, and mingling on the back patio with people. But what about the runs outside Run Club? It's not what you'd imagine.
4: I only run by myself outside of this run group because I have a really bad mental game. So my physical game is okay, and I can keep a pretty good pace if I'm by myself. And if I'm with somebody else, I convince myself I'm not a good enough runner, and I stop or slow down way before I need to. Isn't that crazy? And I have run so many times with friends, and I've run half marathons with friends, and every single time it's the same story. And I need a run psychologist or something like that because I can't get out of it. So I run by myself solely, except for Run Club, when I enjoy the company of others. If I'm by myself, I'm listening to a podcast 100% of the time. I do great audiobooks when I'm on long runs and things like that. Yeah, so it's never my own thoughts. I think it's comparison. I think that I feel like I'm holding the other person back, so I might as well just let them go.
3: When audiobooks lose the rhythm of the run, Anna keeps the beat of her feet precise. She shares how she learned a geeky way to keep time in high school.
4: This is very geeky. I was in marching band all 4 years of high school and was drum major for two of them. And I have a hard time running to something that is not the right beats per minute because I want the song to match up to my footsteps. So I make playlists based on what I'm running. Usually it's like 130, maybe 160 if I'm feeling crazy. But I have playlists that are based on songs that I love to listen to, songs that I know the words to because the time goes by much faster if I can sing along with it, but also things that match up to the beat of my feet.
3: Coordinating the beats per minute of a song to your steps per minute when running is a common training technique to optimize cadence. Also, foundational are the low intensity or zone 2 miles. Calculating your heart rate zones isn't a one-size-fits-all model and can be confusing. Anna shares some banger bands, a secret genre, and an easy, albeit unorthodox way to know your in zone 2.
4: I really like 90s jams. So like anything that is 1990s nostalgia, maybe early 2000s. I'll go for some boy bands. Like I think Backstreet Boys are NSYNC. When they're like hitting their jam, I could run. We'll get some Spice Girls in there. It probably doesn't fit the genre quite right, but like ABBA, I will sing some ABBA. That's, when were they? 60s, 70s? But they like fit that genre. You could put them in with Spice Girls and nobody would know that you were putting them in with Spice Girls. You know what I'm saying? So I could do that. Also, hidden secret would be a really banging musical playlist. That is also geeky, back to the like 130 beats per minute kind of thing. I could listen to Rent and sing the entire soundtrack if I'm on a long run and I need to picture something in my brain while I'm doing it, because I can picture the whole show while I sing the whole show. You know what I mean? Just singing out loud, yeah, to the point where people look at me crazy when they pass me.
3: While karaoke on the run may not be mainstream yet, Anna's not the only one who uses this technique. In an interview with Time, Taylor Swift said she sang the entire Eras Tour set list while running on her treadmill. Most people run to fun and happy songs, but sometimes a rage run can be cathartic. Anna shares the band that hits that spot for her.
4: I've really been enjoying Lake Street Dive recently. So much of their music fits right in that zone because it's like jam bandy. Sure, we'll go with that. Is that a word? So things like that are just like fun and happy. Like I need it to be fun and happy unless I've had a really hard day. Here's the secret. Panic at the Disco. Every time is the right beats per minute and the right anger level, and I can like hit some pavement.
3: Music helps us get through a lot of runs, rage or zen alike, but so do your friends, family, and partners. Anna shares what running and love look like and how her spouse, Kevin, supported her during a half marathon training block.
4: It's really funny because when I first started running long distances, I was sharing a Spotify account with Kevin when I first got going, and he would know when I was hitting the most important parts of my run. And all of a sudden I'm like, eye of the tiger, you know, going. And then it's all of a sudden, my heart will go on Celine Dion. And you're like, F you. Like, what are you doing? I don't want to listen to this right now. I'm at mile 13. I always knew when he was sending me some extra love, when it was a really song that he was doing on purpose. And he could see where I was location wise on my map. And yeah. They'd mess with me.
3: When you lose control of your music, it may warrant more than a panic at the disco. But what happens when you toe the line of a big city marathon and your headphones are dead? Anna tells us where she found solace in a sea of runners and spectators
4: the first time that I ran the Baltimore Half Marathon. It's a race of neighborhoods, just like the city is. So I had them not be charged at all and have to do it in silence. And that was a test. It was a real run. But I did it. It makes you tune into the crowd a little bit more, which I would say was the only positive, is that you like pay attention to the bystanders a lot more. And there are a lot of really cool people that will cheer you on, even though they have no idea who you are. That made me appreciate that more than I ever have, because I couldn't just tune them out because I had headphones. For some reason, even though they're not novel, I really like the Mario signs, like the mushrooms or the stars or whatever, where you hit them and then the people either play the sound or make the sounds with their mouths or whatever, but they're giving you extra power. It feels like you're getting that power from them. Like, it feels like the energy is actually transmitting. So I like this. Yeah, which is why it was so cool, because there were so many people there to cheer you on.
3: The good vibes of a crowd and, of course, the classic Super Mario signs can really give you a boost. The Rock and Roll series of races seeks to provide both by offering live music and spectator cheer squads almost every mile. Anna guides us through the first couple Raleigh iterations and how to optimize your experience.
4: I've run the Rock and Roll in North Carolina twice. The first time I ran it was the first time that North Carolina held it, and it was kind of bullshit. Like, it all felt a little bit lame. Nothing was really pumping. The second year, though, I think that they leaned into North Carolina and led a lot more into bluegrass territory. And the bands were so much better and everybody was much more into it. I paused it every time I knew I was near a mile marker, because I wanted to hear it coming and I wanted to hear it going, but I needed it in between. Because, you know, you can hear it for like maybe a quarter of a mile, but then there's 0.75 where you're not hearing anything, so... The metal actually was a squirrel with a banjo instead of the traditional like electric guitar. I think that year, was it that year or the year before, Smash Mouth was the headliner, playing like a continuous loop of Hey Now You're an All-Star. So how can you go wrong?
3: Smash Mouth's iconic 90s banger, All-Star, guiding you to the finish line is a pretty awesome way to end a run. But Anna experienced an on-course performance that brought her full circle.
4: Actually, the coolest part of that race, though, was the local HBCU in Raleigh was placed on one of the bridges where you ran underneath the bridge. So it was like an underpass, and it was their drum line. And that was the biggest drive of the entire thing, because you hear this drum line just like absolutely raging, and running underneath them was really cool. I watched that drum major and I was like, yeah, let's go.
3: Drinking beer and running smiles are fantastical social occasions. But does the fun double when you combine them? Maybe not at the same time, but a beer club that has a running habit first is one way to encourage the commingling of different groups that might not normally cross paths. If you're interested in dipping your toes in the water,
4: come join us at the Hills on Tuesday night at 6 o'clock, because it's a cool group of people.
3: Anna's Jams brings you the classic Saved by the 90s vibes to some notable hits from the aughts, suitable for your Zen and rage runs alike. Pharrell Williams, Happy, and Skater Boy by Avril Lavigne kick the list off. Stay tuned for these and more after the break.
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3: the air. Wake up saying hi to the mirror. Welcome back. Here's Happy by Pharrell Williams.

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1: 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Thanks for tuning in. That was Thrift Shop by Macklemore. Up next, Florence and the Machines. The dog days are over. Keep up the great work.

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3: It's going to be sunny and hot in Yuma and La Paz counties today with a high near 117 in Yuma, partly cloudy and breezy tonight with a low around 91. A high near 117 in Parker, partly cloudy tonight with a low around 91. And in Quartzsite, a high near 119, partly cloudy this evening with a low around 92.

That was James McCartney with Life is a Pill. A really solid piece of songwriting. The apple didn't fall far from the tree. Good to have you with us this Saturday morning right here on the bridge on Border Radio KOFA. I'm Talon Gonzalez, and we got a full hour ahead. We got artists like David Gilmour, Annie DeFranco, John Mayer, The National, and plenty more coming your way between now and 7. But right now, here's Trisha Paytas with Bubbly.

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That was David Gilmour with Murder. About Face is such an interesting solo record. David stretching out some of different directions and really making it work out. Before that, we had Robert Gordon with It's Only Love and Camp with Believe. Thanks for starting your Saturday morning here with us. Up next, we have Voice of Glass with Soteria.

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That was Annie DeFranco with When I'm Gone. Annie's has always had this remarkable ability to make deeply personal songs feel completely universal. Before that, we had Bee with Take a Bite and John Mayer with Stupid Mouth. Room for Squares is one of those debut records that just arrived fully formed. John knew exactly what he was doing right out the gate. I'm glad you're along with us here on The Bridge this morning. Coming up next, we have The Bridge with Bahamas.

have a woman that I just cannot trust. I'd rather drink muddy water, lay out and sleep in a hollow log. Talk to him, Van Long. Talk to him.

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That was The National with Light Years. Before that, we had Jessica Carter Altman with Naive, Little Hurricanes with Sheep in Wolves' Clothes, and the Kansas City Blues Band with Drink Muddy Water. Next hour, we got Bob Dylan, Steve Earle, Brandi Carlile, Supertramp, and more all coming your way. 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
2: It's going to be sunny and hot in Yuma and La Paz counties today with a high near 117 in Yuma, partly cloudy and breezy tonight with a low around 91. A high near 117 in Parker, partly cloudy tonight with a low around 91. And in Quartzsite, a high near 119, partly cloudy this evening with a low around 92.
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That was Hooray for the Riff Raff live with Rhododendron. Alinda Segarra just has such a powerful stage presence. That live recording really captures it. You're right here on the bridge on Border Radio KOFA, and I'm Talon Gonzalez, and we got plenty more coming your way this hour. We have artists like Bob Dylan, Steve Earle, Brandi Carlile, Supertramp, and more between now and 8. But right now, here's Amber Hunter out of Phoenix with The Truth.

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1: 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Money.

That was Waylon Thibodeau with Here We Go Again. Before that, we had Mako with Gimme Gimme and Grandpa Jones and the Family with Nellie Bly. Grandpa Jones is just one of those old-time country and bluegrass figures who just never gets enough credit. A genuinely great entertainer. Hope your Saturday morning is off to a good start out there. Up next, we have Shinedown with 365.

was Amanda Shires with The Problem featuring Jason Isbell. Those two together is always a pretty special combination. That single is a really sharp piece of writing. Before that, we had Steve Earle with Ellis Unit 1 and Bob Dylan with All Along the Watchtower. That mono recording has this incredible raw urgency to it. One of Dylan's great performances. We appreciate you keeping it here with us on the bridge this morning. Coming up next, we have Tate McRae with Siren Sounds.

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That was Supertramp with Goodbye Stranger. Breakfast in America is such a masterclass in melodic songwriting. That record holds up beautifully. Before that, we had Brandi Carlile with Party of One featuring Sam Smith, Alexander Stan with Mixer Saxo Beat, and Johnny Winter and Sonny Landreth with T-Bone Shuffle. Two of the great blues guitarists sharing a stage. That Roots record is a real treat. Next hour, we got Sheryl Crow, Nina Simone, Tragically Hip, U2, and more all coming your way. 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
2: There's an extreme heat warning in Yuma La Paz counties today with a high near 119 in Quartzsite, partly cloudy tonight with a low around 92. Sunny in Parker with a high near 117, partly cloudy this evening with a low around 91. And sunny in Yuma with a high near 117, partly cloudy and breezy tonight with a low around 91.
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That was Sheryl Crow with Prove You Wrong, featuring Stevie Nicks and Maren Morris. Three generations of great American songwriting on one track. That Threads record is full of moments like that. You're with The Bridge on Border Radio KOFA, and I'm Talon Gonzalez, and we got a good hour ahead. We got artists like Nina Simone, Tragically Hip, U2, and more coming your way between now and 9. But right now, here's Slightly Stupid with Shine For You.

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was Dora Jar with Bumblebee. Before that, we had Noah Kahan with Dial Drunk, and Eddie Brickle and Steve Martin with Sarah Jane and the Iron Mountain Baby. That collaboration is such a warm, unexpected pairing. Love Has Come For You is a really charming record. Glad you're spending part of your morning here with us on the bridge. Up next, we have Margot Price with Rita Bayou.

That was Jimbo Mathis and Andrew Bird with Sweet Oblivion. Those two have such a natural chemistry. These 13 is a really quietly satisfying record. Before that, we had Heath Eric and Molly G with What Does It Take? And Nina Simone with Trouble in Mind. Nina could inhabit a blues lyric like nobody else. That Great Lady Sing the Blues collection is such a great document. Thanks for sticking with us as the morning rolls on here on the bridge. Coming up next, we have Ditz, The Body as a Structure.

lost. Its blood remains stagnant and unconfined, or slick on the floor.

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That was Ra Ra Riot and Rostam with Water. Before that, we had U2 with Walk On. Tragically Hip with Ahead by a Century. That song is just one of the great Canadian rock moments. Gord Downie's delivery on it is unforgettable. And then we had Ramblin' Jack Elliott with Billy Furr. One more hour to go this morning. Still ahead, we got Waylon Jennings and Willie Nelson, Jimmy Buffett, Charlie Daniels, Peter Gabriel, Taylor Swift, and more all coming your way. 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
2: It's going to be sunny and hot in Yuma and La Paz counties today with a high near 117 in Yuma, partly cloudy and breezy tonight with a low around 91. A high near 117 in Parker, partly cloudy tonight with a low around 91. And in Quartzsite, a high near 119, partly cloudy this evening with a low around 92.
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That was Waylon Jennings and Willie Nelson with Mama, Don't Let Your Babies to Grow Up to Be Cowboys. Two of the true outlaws of country music. That Waylon and Willie record is just a classic. Good to have you with us for the final hour right here on The Bridge on Border Radio KOFA. I'm Talon Gonzalez, and we still got plenty more coming this morning. We have artists like Jimmy Buffett, Charlie Daniels, Peter Gabriel, Taylor Swift, and more between now and 10. But right now, here's West Texas Exiles with Kelly Willis with Division.

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down here to infiltrate the Q Klux Klan. He was still bent over holding on to his knee, but everybody else was looking and listening to me, and I laid it on thicker and heavier as I went. I said, would you believe this man has gone as far as tearing Wallace stickers off the bumpers of cars, and he voted for George McGovern for president. Well, he's a friend of them long-haired hippie-type pinko fags. I bet you he's even got a commie flag tacked up on the wall inside of his garage.

I was almost to Arkansas. Well, I think I'm going to reroute my trip. I wonder if anybody'd think I'd flip if I went to L.A.

That was Holly Williams with Waiting on June. Before that, we had Charlie Daniels with Uneasy Rider and Jimmy Buffett with Trying to Reason with Hurricane Season. Jimmy just has this completely unique ability to make you feel like you were somewhere warm and completely carefree. Nobody did it quite like he did. We appreciate you being along with the ride with us this Saturday morning. Up next, we have Douglas Wayne with No One.

would happen. Lasted just about this time.

That was Rascal Flatts with Summer Nights. Before that, we had Starcrawler with Pet Cemetery and Sonny Boy Williamson with 99. Sonny Boy was just one of those great harmonica players and blues vocalists. That Essential Collection is a great piece to start with him. Glad you kept it with us here on the bridge as we close out the morning. Coming up next, we have Ice Age with Ember.

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That was Ted Sanborn with You. Before that, we had Taylor Swift with Invisible String, and then Peter Gabriel with Kiss of Life, and J.K. Mabry with Half Past Late. That's going to wrap it up for this bridge this Saturday morning. Coming up next, we have Arizona Edition, followed by Arizona Spotlight, right here on Border Radio KOFA, a service of Arizona Western College. 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
2: Residents voice their concerns at a town hall, and we break down the history of biosolids in Yuma. I'm Alexandra Rangel, and you're listening to KAWC's Arizona Edition. Arizona Attorney General Chris Mays held a town hall in Yuma to address community concerns about biosolids.
3: We have to take care of our own stuff, but we shouldn't be taking stuff from California.
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5: BBC News with Sue Montgomery. Leaders of a huge Indian youth movement that's led an unprecedented challenge to Narendra Modi's government have called off their protests. They say the administration has accepted all their demands, including the resignation of the education minister, Dharmendra Pradhan, who was the main target of the demonstrations, amid anger over leaks of exam papers. These protesters said they were very pleased with the outcome.
6: I honestly was not expecting the government to, you know, bow down to the people so quickly. But it happened. Our constitution won. Our voices were heard. And I feel incredible right now.
7: Today is a testament to the fact that government has to be answerable to its citizens. I think this shows us that the government has to listen to us.
5: France's interior minister has said that the country has already experienced its largest ever loss of land to wildfires this year, with an area almost 10 times the size of Paris being destroyed. The government has said it will deploy an additional 500 troops to assist with evacuations. Eleonore Carrois is France's minister for international cooperation.
8: We have invested millions in helicopter renewals, water bomber aircraft, new Canadairs, and so forth, but we're seeing that it is not enough. And this is why right now we're experiencing a military aircraft turned into water bombing, and we've also deployed part of our army to help the fire workers.
5: Several European countries have announced they'll contribute to the efforts to put out the fires, sending ground teams, helicopters, and planes. Tens of thousands of people have been ordered to leave their homes in the region surrounding the city of Bordeaux. The Spanish authorities say more than 90,000 people have now been evacuated or are in lockdown in two areas west of Madrid as wildfires continue to threaten the region. Madrid residents have begun wearing face masks and keeping windows closed as the smell of burning spreads. The government has declared a national emergency, although the Spanish Prime Minister, Pedro Sanchez, expressed hope that improved weather conditions could provide an opportunity to quell the blazes. The president of Kazakhstan has told President Putin that Russia's war with Ukraine needs to end. Kasym Jomart Tokayev was speaking alongside the Russian leader at a summit meeting.
9: No one knows how to resolve this situation, given the entrenched positions of the parties involved. On the other hand, this is the moment with the possibility of freezing the entire conflict. This is a tactic. The procedure has been tested internationally. Because it is tragic, of course, that young people are dying. They represent the gene pool of the fraternal peoples of Russia and Ukraine.
5: Kazakhstan is an ally of Russia, and its leaders have rarely commented on the invasion of Ukraine. World News from the BBC. Russian officials are now saying that 11 people were killed by a Ukrainian strike on a village in a part of Ukraine's Zaporizhia region that they occupy, with four children among those who died. Local sources claim the village of Kirilivka was targeted. Two students have been expelled from a Nigerian university for alleged involvement in what were termed homosexual activities. The Confluence University of Science and Technology in the central state of Kogi announced that the decision had been approved by its governing body. Nigeria has strict laws against same-sex relationships. Anyone convicted of gay sex faces a 14-year prison term. A man has been remanded in custody in the Egyptian city of Alexandria, accused of vandalizing the 1961 Cadillac of the late President Gamal Abdel Nasser. Police say he was using an angle grinder to cut the car up to sell for scrap. Yusuf Taha has the details.
10: President Nasser led the Egyptian revolution in 1952 and remains a legendary figure for many in the Arab world. His rare Fleetwood 75 Cadillac was decommissioned and sold at auction in 1981 to an antiques dealer who had since stored it in his garage. The neighbors caught the suspect after they spotted him several times sneaking into the building, followed by the sound of an angle grinder. The suspect told the police that he had no idea that the vehicle had any historical value.
5: In cycling, the Ecuadorian rider Richard Carapaz has won the penultimate stage of the Tour de France with the second climb up Alpe d'Huez. Tadej Pogacar of Slovenia is set to win a record-equalling fifth title in Paris on Sunday with a lead of over 7 minutes. He finished alongside his teammate Isaac Del Toro, ensuring Del Toro will step onto the podium in third place behind the Frenchman Lenny Martinez. BBC News.
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0: This is Arizona Edition. I'm Alexandra Rangel. Biosolids have become the focus of growing concern in Yuma County, with residents voicing complaints about odors, flies, and other issues they believe are impacting quality of life. But what exactly are biosolids, and why is a town hall needed to address concerns? Biosolids are treated human waste left over after wastewater is cleaned at a treatment plant. They're commonly used as fertilizer on agricultural land. In Yuma County, they're primarily applied to crops such as Sudan grass and other crops that are not directly consumed by people. A biosolids operation in Yuma County, which handles treated biosolids, has community members questioning their practices. These concerns are primarily fueled by a fly problem people say is getting worse. Civic engagement reporter Carmen Marquez heard these concerns firsthand from residents. She brings us the latest from Thursday's Biosolids Town Hall.
1: Hi, everybody. Thank you so much for joining us today.
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1: I just want to make it a little quick.
3: I'm Chris Mays. I'm your Attorney General. My team is here to hear from you and to understand what is going on.
4: We put fly traps out there. They get filled just like everyone else near us. It's a little disheartening because it seems like our beautiful town is constantly being used. And I just really appreciate you coming out here and taking your time and listening to us. And I just, my question is, what can be done to avoid this? And what can be done that in the future we are not put in this position?
5: First of all, it's way more than just flies in our community. It's polluting our water. It eventually is going to get to our water table. I am a concerned citizen for my future in Yuma Foothills. And we know what water means to our communities. We have parts of Arizona you can't even get water. Yet we're allowing another state. What we're doing is we're selling our health. You're selling our health. Who is making these regulations that are making this acceptable in our community? That is so bad that it can't even be kept in their own state.
2: An unexpected turnout at the Yuma Civic Center Town Hall for Biosolids drew more than 250 Yuma residents who came to express their concerns. Large animal veterinarian Dr. Daniel Offenring Amaviska, who treats horses and cattle, assures there's been an anecdotal severe increase in flies around Yuma.
6: There's a number of pathologies that can affect horses and other large animals related to even domestic flies. So domestic house flies can cause a problem called migrating habernema. They can infest tissue in horses. They can also cause almost granular lesions. We're seeing an increase in that problem. We are also seeing an increase in potential infectious cases at our practice itself. We are also seeing an issue where we are having hospitalized patients or our own animals that live at our homes or around our practice where we're seeing a lot of these fly vectors and problems. This is just an issue that is concerning to the community. It's concerning to us as practice owners in this area and as the doctors that treat the animals.
2: Dr. Danielle included an example of a similar outbreak in Texas, where PFAs from biosolid waste have been linked to infections in cattle where biosolids were spread on land.
6: There have been several cases in other states that are currently ongoing, ones in Johnson County, Texas, where the PFAS from biosolid waste spreading has been infecting cattle where the biosolids were spread on land where ranchers are grazing their cattle and where they are growing food such as the alfalfa that we grow out on the mesa that is then fit for animal consumption. We don't just grow food here for human consumption. We also export alfalfa, hay products, and drink the water in this area that goes for animal consumption too. Even though this is a human community issue with the flies, I think there are also some deeper considerations that we need to make in terms of our own health and safety, but also that of those people that consume the products that come out of this area, both animal products, animal feed, and human intended products.
2: 12 employees from AgTech and Western Express showed up to oppose the closure of their companies. Rodolfo De Anda has been a truck driver at Western Express for 7 years and is afraid for his future.
7: Well, I'm trying to protect my job. These people are trying to leave more than 100 families without a job. See, a lot of families have been living out of working with biosolids, and they're getting misinformation. Biosolids is not dangerous. I don't see old people with cancer or anything like that here in town. You know, think about this, more than 100 families, so that means 100 homes in Yuma County. They're going to live maybe without a job because of these people are giving misinformation. So I'm here to support my job. When I pick up my loads, there's no flies. There's more flies at the landfill. With a lot of the products like citrus make flies, and they don't see that. I mean, I've been almost 7 years with this company, and I know a lot of people that have been more than 20 years, and I haven't heard any of them getting sick or getting cancer or anything like that. So that's a lot of, like I said, false information.
8: Trying to end our jobs.
9: Okay, how long have you been working there?
8: 14 years.
9: About how many workers are being affected?
8: About 80. Mm-hmm. Western, AgTech, and then the mechanics and everybody else.
10: Hello, everybody. I was one of those soldiers that was stationed here and liked it so much. Retired, came back. This is one I want to make my home.
11: Yay. Thank you for your service.
10: The guys from AgTech, man, I want you to have your jobs, but there's no one in here that would trade money for the help. No one.
2: And although the biosolids in Yuma have been an issue for more than 40 years, the Yuma townspeople seem to have a local hero.
11: Tyler.
12: We're a town of our number of people that live here sway, you know, between 1 and 200,000, depending on the time of the year. And this is just people, not industry, just human beings. We are bringing in about 9 million people's waste here for a community of 100 to 200,000 people that also happens to grow the majority of the leafy greens. I must ask you guys to recognize that we are an agriculture town, and things like this are about the worst things that can happen to these kind of industries. And this has been going on for 40 years. I'm sure you guys have seen the different complaints. AgTech did fail their ADEQ thing last year and was allowed to continue. I don't know why. So given the fact that we have zero clue what has been dumped in our environment in the last few decades, the impacts of this, because we grow food here and it is our primary industry, are so big. I don't think it's that much to ask just to, like, it's been 40 years, let's test the soil. Thank you.
2: Tyler Woodman, owner of the Lemon Grove in Yuma, has used his platform to create hundreds of reposts and reshares, sparking viral attention on the issue. Incoming Yuma City Council member Henry Valenzuela raised the question.
13: So as the Attorney General, what can you do about the issues that we have involving the biosolids dumping in Yuma? And then how long will that take?
11: The Arizona legislature doesn't particularly like the fact that I'm not shy about using nuisance law. And it's my job as the top law enforcement officer of the state of Arizona to enforce the law against the facts on the ground.
2: Residents, public health officials, and industry representatives left the town hall with more questions than answers. Calls for soil testing, clearer regulation, and a transparent review of biosolids practices in Yuma are growing. Attorney General Chris Mays said she would have an answer near December. For KAWC, this is Carmen Marquez.
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0: This is Arizona Edition. I'm Alexandra Rangel. Ahead of Thursday's biosolids town hall, we sat down with Yuma County District 5 Supervisor Lynn Pancrazzi. She was recently appointed to the state's biosolids committee. She explains why she believes a number of factors are contributing to the growing fly problem.
1: Yes, it's been an issue for a very long time, especially in the spring, from like February all the way to May or till it gets really hot, and then they kind of dissipate.
2: Lynn, thank you so much for being here with us. Mm-hmm. It's been an issue that's been with the Yuma residents, with the Yuma County for many years, more than 30 years, yeah. But it's become very popular and very trendy and viral in the last year, in the last month.
1: Oh, no. Since 2012.
2: Okay. We have a minimum of 43 dump trucks of human waste per day coming into Yuma. Minimum.
1: From California, from L.A. and Riverside counties, yes.
2: Yes. So we're not only dealing with our own human waste, but it's California waste. Now, I want to hear about the trajectory. What's the story? When did it start? Why did it start? What's the root cause?
1: Well, let me go back to way before my time. The agricultural industry went to the state legislature and asked for legislation that would exempt them from any county regulations anywhere in the state, and that passed. And since then, the agriculture industry in Yuma County has been either regulated either by the state or the federal government, but the county has no authority to put regulations on anything that has to do with agriculture. I just proposed, and the county supervisors passed an ordinance that requires any waste coming from another state, any other state, have to have a special use permit approved by the county supervisors, and that passed, and that's in place, but it doesn't include agriculture. Anything that has to do with agriculture. So the biosolids industry has been here for 30 to 40 years. Kenny Evans, mm-hmm. who is now retired and lives up in Payson, started the business that long ago. And he sold it, and then some local people bought it. The mother now lives in the Scottsdale, Phoenix area, and her daughter and son run that business here in town, and it's called AgTech. Mm-hmm. And what they do is they take biosolids from California and Yuma County and the mm-hmm. city of Yuma, and they use it as fertilizer for crops up on the mesa. So they're called circle crops, but they're sprinkled with big circle sprinklers that run them, and they use state trust land. They lease state trust land, and they grow alfalfa and sedan grass and sell it. You know, they sell it to a broker, and that broker sells it to whomever it's in the market for it. But they get, they're getting on average 43 truckloads of biosolids into Yuma every day.
2: And Lynn, can you clarify? We have two different levels of waste, right? Level A and B. So it's not any kind of waste.
1: Well, and there's anything below B we don't take, okay? Because there's only A and B. And we take level B, which has some pharmaceuticals and some heavy metals in it. But it has gone through waste treatment plants in California and been certified to be clean at a level B. It's put into these huge dump trucks. It's wet and sticky when they put it in there, and they only fill those trucks, my understanding is, they only fill them halfway so that as they come over from California and they dry out, they expand, and then you have a whole truckload when they go to dump.
0: And Lynn, you recently visited this facility, this area. Can you tell us what you saw?
1: Well, 3 weeks ago, I went on a tour put on by AgTech. I ask all kinds of questions like, how many truckloads do you have and who do you sell to? And, you know, all those kind of questions. And then we went out and saw what they do. And they dump a truck. A backhoe takes it, puts it on the circle. A tractor takes that circle and goes in the circle and spreads it out. And it's used as fertilizer for alfalfa or Sudan grass. Then that's harvested and it's sold to a broker. Now, 43 truckloads from California, the first piece of legislation we tried to pass in 2012, or back in 2014, 16, right in there, Tim Dunn ran it, and we got all kinds of opposition from the rest of the state, because any kind of legislation you run at the state level impacts the entire state, and other places in Arizona don't have this issue. So that legislation that we tried to pass went nowhere. He did get a watered-down one passed just recently, and then he also got the biosolids, Tim did, he also got the biosolids study committee put in the for the land department to get the renewal of their division.
2: What did the opposition have to say, or what was their stance?
1: That puts all kinds of restrictions on them that they don't have with the issues with the flies. They don't have the issues with encroaching on any kind of growth in the area, you know, that is moving out that direction. They really don't, you know, they don't have flies like we do. Flies are the nastiest things I can think of other than cockroaches. I'm serious. And they carry salmonella, they carry E. coli, you name it. They carry all kinds of stuff that are hazardous to us.
2: So Yuma residents are complaining. They've been complaining about large number of flies, strong unpleasant odors, a lower quality of life.
1: Yes.
2: You were just mentioning Orange Grove Elementary is not allowed to go to
1: recess during those months because the flies, Orange Grove is just down the road from all of those produce dump, AgTech, and the hazardous waste dump out there, and the flies are so bad that they don't let them out for recess during that time. The other thing is the paste. I always get this messed up. Pest abatement that they do on the mesa for the gnats. It's an issue. Those catchers catch all these flies in them, so much so that they take over those jars and they can't test for gnats. So, yes, do we have a fly issue? Yes. Do we need to make sure that something is done to eliminate those flies? I can tell you they have wasps that you can put out there that eat those flies, larvae. They also have sterile male flies that you can order and put out there, and so that they mate once and then they die. Well, they're going to mate and they're sterile, so you're not going to have the flies. There are ways to eliminate the fly issue that is impacting Yuma County. I don't care where you live. I have a friend who lives behind Dairy Queen on 22nd, and during those months of the year, he has these yellow fly catcher things with those sticky tapes. Mm-hmm. I mean, he puts one up every 2 days in his backyard, and he lives right in town. So
0: it's impacting everyone. Yes, it's impacting people across Yuma County.
1: Yuma County. Yes, and is AgTech the one causing it? I think it's a combination of all of those things that are causing it. The other thing is all of that mesa up there sits on top of a huge aquifer, an aquifer that runs from Yuma County all the way into Mexico. And they've been doing this for, 30, 40 years now, where they take, they inject the septage, and then they spread the biosolids. So you're talking 30 or 40 years of this soil being used to fertilize. Now, will that impact the aquifer? I don't know. I mean, I don't know. When ADEQ came down, when they've come down and tested, they've come down several times. They caught one company that's no longer here. They've moved out of the state because they got cited by ADQ. Thanks to, I won't mention his name, but a gentleman who flies his plane over there and took some pictures, and we sent him to ADQ. ADQ is the Arizona Department of Environmental Quality. And we sent him up there, and they came down, and they cited this company. It wasn't AgTech, and that company no longer operates in Yuma County, but it's an issue. It's a big issue. So we've developed this committee to look at it and see what we can do.
2: Yeah, this issue is so real that a committee was made. So now, how does Yuma successfully end with this issue, right?
1: I'm not sure yet. I mean, there's going to be a lot of very educated people on this committee, from environmentalists to land people, to people who know, you know, all of whether or not that fertilizer is getting into the groundwater, all that stuff. They'll be able, I mean, this committee is going to be made up of people with a lot more knowledge than I have.
0: 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I'm Alexandra Rangel. This is KAWC's Arizona Edition. 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
3: For AZPM, I'm Mark McLemore, and this is Arizona Spotlight. Coming up, what to expect from the first ever Mesa Festival, which brings the global to local. Storyteller Zach Gordon shares how making coffee can be a reflection on how one lives life. And the talents of Tucson playwright Elaine Romero are being recognized on the national stage. Those stories are next on Arizona Spotlight. Most music festivals are centered around certain genres. But what happens when the festival's genre is global? Here's Thatcher Warwick Hess and an interview with three participants in this Saturday's Mesa Festival, which will be held in downtown Tucson.
4: Thank you guys so much for taking the time and sitting to talk with me for Arizona Spotlight. Can you just go around? We'll start over here. Mm-hmm. Just state your name and what you do.
5: Yeah, hi. My name is Giselle Paris Aubrey, and I am a professional mariachi. I sing and I play violin, and I also have a lot of Latin music streaming on all platforms, such as cumbias and some songs also from Spain. And I'm currently moving to California to pursue some more musical opportunities.
6: My name is Young Me the OG from Tucson, Arizona. I'm an international artist, singer-songwriter, CEO, model, producer, all of the above. Anything entertainment, I do it, you know. So I appreciate y'all having me out here. Let's go.
7: My name is Simba Rusita, and I'm an event promoter. I'm all about community, culture, languages. So this is a privilege and an honor to be here at the AZPM Radio.
4: So tell me, Simba, what is Mesa Festival? The Lion Show. Just what are people there to expect on July 25th?
7: It's going to be our first edition for this festival. We picked the word Mesa because in Swahili it means table. And then at the same time in Spanish it means table as well, la mesa, because both of these words come from an Arabic word, you know, mesa. So it is our goal to bring people together from all cultures, all traditions, all races, and experience the best. So we have chosen music as a channel to bring goodness and joy into this world.
4: So Giselle, talk to me about that channel of music. Knowing how deep mariachi is mm-hmm. in Tucson, what is kind of the legacy that you want to bring to the Mesa Festival?
5: Yeah, so typically when I do a mariachi show, I'm usually performing for a crowd that already knows mariachi, and I'm trying to do songs that no one really does that, you know, are unique, and I bring a different perspective. But with this show, I'm kind of coming into it with a different perspective because there are going to be people in the crowd that don't know mariachi. I want to bring more of the classic mariachi songs to this show and really introduce them to the top hit songs, introducing them to how Linda Ronstadt, a Tucson-born singer, really brought mariachi to the top of the charts. So I just really want to bring the classics and be able to share what I grew up with and why I fell in love with mariachi.
4: When you really look at the instrument of a violin, how does it connect to mariachi?
5: I actually was in orchestra. Like, I did both. I did mariachi and orchestra. And even though all the technique and holding the violin, it's all very similar, but how you play the violin is so different. Playing in mariachi, it's a lot more strong and loud and brave. But in orchestra, it's a lot more pretty and romantic. And when I went to orchestra, it was like, you're playing too hard. You're playing too loud. And I'm like, oh, this is what I'm used to, because mariachi, you know, when you go to a gig, you don't have mics. You're in a backyard, you don't have mics, you have to play loud. So it was definitely an adjustment, and I definitely can like speak a lot with like orchestra people, and we both kind of like share experiences. So it is really nice to kind of share the music and the same instrument, even though it's like from different perspectives.
4: And talking about sharing the music, Young Me the OG, can you tell me a little bit too of what kind of got you into hip hop and even Afrobeats in general?
6: Being from Tucson, we grew up listening to a lot of hip-hop music, West Coast music, Tupac, Snoop Dogg, N.W.A. It got me into hip-hop, I mean, but I grew up in the church, so that's what got me into music in general. And, like, hip-hop and gospel are kind of, like, merged hand-in-hand, you know, like the Black culture experience. Like, that's pretty much where we get our roots from. Afrobeat came along when I started touring abroad and living abroad, and I lived overseas in Southeast Asia for about 13 years, and I fell in love with the Afrobeat and African culture out there. I got immersed in it. I was just very curious about it. And then once I heard it and I started really gotten to feel the vibes of it and the energy of the music, I really fell in love with it. And I was like, this is the type of music I want to really make. I mean, because I'm a singer-songwriter, so I make all kinds of music, but that was the one that really like spoke to my heart as far as the energy and the positivity and the frequency that it's on. So I was like, you know what? I want to do this. And I would like to encourage all people of all walks of life, get a passport, go see the world. If you can't see the world, mm-hmm. then come to the Mezza Festival. Come check out culture brought to your doorstep, because at the end of the day, the more you know, the better off you'll be in life. And I just feel like we, like he said, we have more in common than we do divided. So I just want to, tell everybody, go see the world. It's a beautiful place. It's as big as you make it or as small as you make it. And that's the reality of it. So, yeah.
7: We had a pilot mini festival at a coffee shop back in January, and it was really successful. It was packed. We had, you know, musicians from Ireland where they played Irish Celtic. We had people that sung some Spanish music, and then we had Ivory Coast. We had Senegal, and that's where we said, you know what? There is a need for this sort of a festival here in Tucson. Like Giselle mentioned it, and Young Me, not everyone has the opportunity to travel. But if we were to bring all these flavors, all these genres, all these diversity, all these new sounds, you know, to Tucson, it would be great people to appreciate it. Just like the way we are all appreciating the World Cup, seeing different countries, seeing different cultures, different fans, you know. And then the city of Tucson being a gastronomy city, you know, I believe this is going to be a musical gastronomy experience where people get to experience something new and fresh. My hope is to bring people together and enjoy one another and experience something new and fresh, and know that we have so much in common than what separates us.
4: For our listeners, where, when, and can give you kind of the basic facts about Mezza Festival.
7: Yes, it's going to be Saturday, July 25th. It's going to be from 5 p.m. to 9 p.m. And it's going to be at the Dunbar Pavilion downtown. And this is another historic venue. So we hope to see everyone there. And we are going to have music from the Ivory Coast, one of the masters at djembe drumming is going to be there, and we're going to have Senegal music through a master at kora, an instrument that is not people are not used to seeing. And we're going to have a choir from Congo, DRC, let's go. And then we're going to have the best mariachi singer, in my opinion, in the U.S. at her age.
6: Hey,
7: you know,
5: thank you.
7: I mean, this is, you know, Giselle, everyone needs to come and see her. She's awesome. California just hired her. She just got a new job. So this is going to be one of
5: her last events
7: in Tucson. So if you want to experience her, so you need to come. And then we are going to see the king of Afrobeats in the whole of Arizona, Young Me the OG. He's going to lay it down and introduce the Tucson Afrobeat.
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7: I love that. Global to local.
6: Global to local.
7: I like that. I'm going to steal that.
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8: Thank you, Mark. Our storyteller this month is Zach Gordon, a Tucson resident who graduated from the University of Arizona School of Law in 2003. Gordon worked in public service law for two tribal agencies for a decade, but then he decided to make a significant change in his life. This story takes place in the city of Istanbul, Turkey, where you'll hear Zach Gordon use the word jezve. It stands for a mini coffee pot designed to brew Turkish coffee.
9: My name is Zach Gordon. The name of my story is Coffee is an Excuse. A recipe for Turkish coffee. Materials. Cooking jezve. Ingredients. Water. Turkish coffee. Sugar to taste. You have a screw loose, you know that? My grandmother said when I told her I was quitting my job as an attorney and moving with my girlfriend to Ankara, Turkey. Our plan was to go for 1 year. A compromise. My girlfriend had been wanting to move back to Ankara for years. It's where we first met. I was nervous about going. My prior experiences in Turkey had been a mixture of excitement, fun, fear, and loneliness. Extreme emotional swings, never boring. Elated after successfully buying groceries, and depressed and frustrated when I couldn't understand someone. This time around, I was determined to approach things differently. Study Turkish, find a ceramic studio, make friends, have fun. It's only a year. Cooking instructions. Step 1. Add 1 Turkish coffee cup of water per person to the jezve. Anyone can learn a language, said Hadi, my Turkish language instructor, but it's kind of hard if you're shy. Every day after Turkish class, I'd cross the street, grab a doner, walk a couple of blocks, pass the oversole, and enter the ceramic studio. Atelier Çamurdan is run by sisters, Tuba and Funda, who have backgrounds in interior architecture. In addition to running

0: Tchaikovsky, but I was unaccustomed to spending as much time on design and detail as Tuba and Funda did with their work. Hours spent working on a 4-inch square section of a giant mural, carving, adding clay, smoothing and sharpening edges, while drinking tea, talking and laughing with a steady stream of students and visitors. "Fingers are the best tool," said Funda, "the most precise." Following their example, I tried to spend more time on my work, contemplating, planning, refining, adding detail, not assuming my pieces were finished yet. I also began to develop an artist's rhythm. Periods of intense focus, creative energy, and self-absorption, followed by breaks, connecting with others, grounding, feeling restored. One day, wanting to be useful, I asked Tuba and Funda to teach me to make Turkish coffee. Step 2. Measure 1 generous teaspoon of coffee per person to the cezve. Don't stir. Let the grounds float on the water. Side note, Mehmet Efendi, the preferred brand of coffee at the studio, is available at several Middle Eastern grocery stores in Tucson. A Turkish proverb. Gönül ne kahve ister ne kahve hane, gönül muhabbet ister kahve bahane. The heart doesn't want coffee or a cafe. The heart wants connection. Coffee is an excuse. Cigara, Tuba shouted about once every hour. Break times were understood to include coffee as well as cigarettes. I counted how many people wanted coffee, usually 3 to 8 people. 3 is easy, 5 or more, and it becomes hard to distribute foam evenly into everyone's cups. Step 3. On top of the floating layer of grounds, add 1 sugar cube for every 4 people. Ah, şekerli, mildly sweet. Sugar cubes in Turkey are made from sugar beets, not sugar cane. As a meditative practice, I would try to balance the sugar cubes on top of the floating coffee grounds for as long as possible, before the water and heat would saturate the grounds, causing the sugar cube to plop to the bottom. My record was 18 seconds. So satisfying. Step 4. Cook slowly until foam develops on the top of the coffee. Do not boil. The foam layer is the best part of Turkish coffee. A hard boil loses it, so watch the cezve closely. As the water heats up, the grounds and sugar submerge beneath the surface and a layer of foam gradually condenses on top. Heat the water up too much or too fast and the foam layer contracts towards the center, getting smaller and smaller. If the water reaches a boil, poof, the foam disappears. Dreams down the toilet. Turn off the heat, then either distribute the foam into each cup with a spoon, or per my advanced bartender technique, do a fast, quick pour of foam into each cup. Once the foam is divided, pour the rest of the coffee into each cup. Step 5. Serve. Soak in the glory. Fortune readings optional. We drank coffee on the patio outside. Afiyet olsun. Bon appetit. Elenize salik. Health to your hands. When I think back to my first year in Turkey in 2009-2010, I remember sitting on cushions in the garden outside Atelier Chamardan, surrounded by plants, sipping coffee that I made, watching others drink, the cigarette smoke wafting, trying to follow and participate in the conversation. Even when I couldn't understand what was being said, I felt proud and at home. I stayed in Turkey longer than expected. In 2011, I got my Turkish language diploma, and in 2014, I graduated with an MFA in ceramics from Hacettepe University in Ankara. My thesis, written in Turkish, focused on fountains as a storytelling medium. I displayed 13 ceramic fountains at a one-person show at Atelier Chamardan the same year. My girlfriend and I lived in Turkey until 2015, when I moved back to Tucson. I currently teach a variety of ceramics and design courses in community colleges and public and private studios throughout southern Arizona. I have a home studio, but primarily work and teach in community spaces where I can both create and interact with others. For me, art is a process of internal exploration and, like coffee, an excuse for connecting with others. I still drink Turkish coffee. I recently wrote to Tuba and Funda, who say they no longer put sugar in their coffee.
1: Zach Gordon's chapter as a ceramicist has allowed him to study and exhibit his creations in Turkey, the United States, and Japan. In addition to concentrating on his craft, he also teaches sculpture, ceramic fountain design, and additional classes at community colleges and other institutions in southern Arizona. Since moving back to Arizona, he hasn't been back to Turkey, but he hopes to get a research grant or something similar in the future so he can return for several weeks.

0: 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For Arizona Spotlight, I'm Tony Paniagua.
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4: air. Wake up saying hi to the mirror. There's an extreme heat warning for Yuma and La Paz counties today with a high near 119 in Parker, partly cloudy tonight with a low around 93. Sunny and breezy in Quartzsite with a high near 120, partly cloudy tonight with a low around 95. And sunny and breezy in Yuma with a high near 117, partly cloudy this evening with a low around 93.
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1: 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The purpose of the new AZPM podcast, Speaking Personally, is having conversations with the people shaping Southern Arizona and beyond, in search of common ground and the things that really make them tick. Speaking Personally is recorded on location in the AZPM studios at the Baker Center for Public Media in Tucson. Elaine Romero is a well-established playwright here in the Southwest, while also being a professor at the U of A School of Theater, Film, and Television. In April, Romero was named the recipient of a Guggenheim Fellowship, which is perhaps the highest honor that a working artist can achieve. That gave me a chance to have this one-on-one conversation with Elaine Romero. Thank you for joining us, Elaine.
6: Thank you for having me.
1: So I have to start this story by confessing in 1991, when I first moved to Tucson, came into the bus station, the old bus station location in downtown, and soon was taken by my friends to a place called Cafe Quebec. And there was this studious young woman who was working hard, clearly writing a doctoral paper, play, who knows. But I saw you often in those days there, and you were always very focused on your work. When I take you back to that time in your career and your life, what sort of things come to mind?
6: I know exactly what I was doing at the Café Quebec. I was drinking a lot of coffee, and I was writing plays. And in that moment, I only dreamed of this moment. I really always believed in hard work. And I believed that if I could just access myself well enough and write well enough, that somehow that sound could be heard. And what I was probably writing in 1991 in Café Quebec was my first commission by the Invisible Theater here in Tucson. They had asked me to write a play, and I was very excited, and I had decided to do a play that would be made up of monologues by women. So I kept thinking of each woman running into the cafe and then telling her story, her song, through monologue, and I would write it down. So I was sitting in the, I love that window there. I would write in the window, and I would write the monologue down. And in a certain moment, I imagined a woman run into the cafe and go straight into the women's bathroom and lock the door. And then she took out her foot, and it was painted yellow because she had been filling herself in with a highlighter pen. So I wrote the monologue, and I thought, this is the stupidest thing that I have ever written. I'm so embarrassed. And I crossed it out. And then I waited for the next character to come in so I could write the monologue. But nobody came. And I thought, well, what about that woman with the yellow foot? What about her? So I tried to read my writing very carefully. I finally was able to make it out, and I wrote it out. And that monologue was the first thing that I ever published. And I tell that story because I tried to kill that voice which was me. I think that the first creative impulse might be self-destruction because it's unfamiliar. We don't know what this is. But I gave that person a chance, and she gave me this chance.
1: Do you remember what it was like seeing that monologue performed in front of an audience for the first time?
6: Yes, it was performed by Norma Medina. Somebody that I cared about walked out, and it was tough. It was at the Cabaret Theater. But I do remember that it did hit an audience, and it always has. And I always think it's interesting how we think if something's unfamiliar that it must be wrong, as opposed to realizing, oh, that might be us. That might be our voice.
1: But where did your story as a playwright truly begin for you?
6: My story as a writer started in childhood, just from the beginning of beginning to write letters and wanting to already write poems, even before I knew the whole alphabet. It was that strong. It just wanted to happen from the first second. My mother would read to us from this huge book she had of poetry, and it was real stuff. It wasn't for children. We became very familiar with the rhythms of language and meter and rhyme and all of that, and that became really infused inside my body. So I kept writing, and I would try a short story here, I'd try a bad poem there. And then when I was in college, my professors in the English department kept teaching plays, and I found myself latching onto plays. They also loved to act, so they were also in the plays. So I'd go and see my professors in these plays, and I just fell in love with dramatic literature first. And then I started to go to the plays over and over and over because there was something about the form that just would not let me go. From the first play that I saw that I remember as a child, going to see a melodrama, although my parents did take me to plays, I remember thinking that when I went to meet one of the actors at the end of the play, that she was different up there than she was up close. And I wanted to understand what that difference, how could that be? How could she be that way on stage and this way when I walk up next to her? I wanted to understand that. And I think that that curiosity led to me becoming a playwright.
1: One of the most interesting things that I found out about you was that you're not a native Tucsonan.
6: I'm not.
1: You might as well be. I think your spirit is so closely tied to the Sonoran Desert and to the experiences of the men and particularly the women who live here that it's hard for me to imagine you not always being a part of Tucson.
6: It's hard for me to imagine that as well. My roots are New Mexican. They go back hundreds and hundreds of years in New Mexico, but I wasn't born there. I was born in California, as my New Mexican family had relocated to California for economic reasons, so I was born there. And while I was in high school, my family relocated to Oregon. In my undergraduate time period, I got my degree in 3 years. I just wanted to become a playwright. I knew I wanted to finish that undergraduate degree so I could go on to graduate school. UC Davis gave me a full ride, and I went. And in those 3 years, I wrote something like my first 20 plays. I just kept writing and writing and writing, and then I immediately relocated here. And I definitely found my home.
1: You're quoted in an interview as saying that your mother used to tell you, even when you were very young, that you had a Spanish mind. What do you think your mother was trying to tell you about your spirit?
6: I love that she said that. And I think it has to do with my understanding of both time and spirituality. I'm very interested in the dead, something that we celebrate here in Tucson with Day of the Dead. But I think I'm culturally infused in a way that sees not even really a veil between life and death, this world and the next, my connections to my ancestors. And I think that's the reason I resonate so strongly with Tucson. It's a matter of course to do that here. It's ordinary life to connect to the dead. It's part of what we celebrate here. And I think this is a bicultural community that welcomes that and feeds that. But I just think about all the practices that I have that I do, whether it's going to El Tiradito and lighting a candle or speaking to my grandmother in my head or any of that, all of it feels like it's part of the Spanish mind. But my mother probably means that she considers that an intellectual mind as well. I would probably say that might be what she means. But also that sometimes she thinks that when she reads my work, that it feels like it could just be in Spanish. And I feel that way, too.
1: Yeah, you expressed your joy over hearing your plays performed in Spanish.
6: Yes. And I recently, a few years ago, I had a play called, well, I originally called it Revolutions, but now I called it Revoluciones because my collaborator was from Mexico and all the people that we wanted to work with were from Mexico. And so in the end, he asked me, you know, can we do it in Spanish? And I said, oh, yeah, of course. You know, I just didn't imagine doing it in English and taking it away from them. So we did it in Los Angeles and we did it in Spanish. And it was really exciting just to do the play that way. And my friends are coming up to me and saying, don't you want to do it in English? And I thought, no, these are my collaborators and we want to do it this way right now. And I think that there's room for that.
1: There are some estimates that you may have written about 120 plays at this point. And I wonder what you have learned about yourself in terms of the themes. You mentioned life and death, but beyond that, the border, fathers and daughters, tell me what comes up when you set before a blank page to create a new story.
6: I like to think that beginner's mind really matters. I like to think that I have to approach each play as if I haven't written one, because I want each play to tell me the form that it wants to have. I want each play to confess itself to me. And I don't want to beat that play into submission. I want to listen to that play. So I've written a war pentology, 5 plays about the U.S. at war. I've written a border trilogy, in addition to multiple plays that have to do with the border, including the one that I'm working on right now, Diablos Aquí, for the Guggenheim. I'm very drawn to the idea of small little human beings against the background of history. And recently I found myself with colleagues saying, I think I might be one of those tiny human beings right now against the background of history.
1: My guest was playwright, professor, and Guggenheim fellow Elaine Romero. You can find full-length podcast episodes of Speaking Personally at azpm.org. 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The production engineer is Jim Blackwood. I'm producer and host Mark McLemore.
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9: This is American Roots from New Orleans. We're going upriver and beyond to Monkey's Eyebrow, Kentucky, for the memories and music of Country Nouveau songmaker Kelsey Walden. She sings about life in a rural community where her family has been raising tobacco and cattle for 10 generations, living off the land. Kelsey grew up with bluegrass and country, but heard the sounds of rock and pop on radio and records. 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
9: Kelsey Walden went on to believe that creating music wasn't just sorting out her feelings about modernity, but a way to survive as a new kind of singer and songwriter in Nashville. 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Also, Johnny Cash, the Everly Brothers, Bob Dylan, and the Beatles. And we'll hear Elvis and Kelsey's hero, John Prine, sing emotionally about Kentucky. Let's kick it off with Don and Phil Everly from Knoxville, Tennessee. You know there are many country roots rock and pop hits. There's Wake Up Little Susie, Bird Dog, and Bye Bye Love. But here's a favorite of mine, Gone, Gone, Gone, 1964, The Everly Brothers on American Roots.

Rocky Bottom Boys with Dan Tominski. From the Coen Brothers classic film, Oh Brother, Where Art Thou? I am a man of constant sorrow, a song that the late singer and banjo player Ralph Stanley considered to be 300 to 400 years old. It was first published in a 1913 pamphlet of songs by Dick Burnett, a blind singer from Monticello, Kentucky. Before that, Bob Dylan, in a blue mood, on his first LP, 1962, the song Highway 51 Blues, written by piano man Curtis Jones. The blues show up in bluegrass, too, as mandolinist singer Bill Monroe of Jerusalem Ridge in Rosine, Kentucky, testified. This version of his fabled Kentucky song was partly a response to Elvis's souped-up approach of Monroe's 1946 original.

0: Elvis 1954 with a countrified rock and roll version on Blue Moon of Kentucky, the flip side to his first hit, That's All Right Mama, a blues boogie by Arthur Crudup in 1946. Elvis stood between blues, country, and gospel so well. And we are back with a few more songs that lead us to our guest, Kentucky songmaker Kelsey Walden, after the break.
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3: There's an extreme heat warning for Yuma and La Paz counties today with a high near 119 in Parker, partly cloudy tonight with a low around 93. Sunny and breezy in Quartzsite with a high near 120, partly cloudy tonight with a low around 95, and sunny and breezy in Yuma with a high near 117, partly cloudy this evening with a low around 93.
0: This is American Roots from New Orleans. Here's Johnny Cash in 2000 from the recording Solitary Man, American 3, with an old song about a weary traveler bound for the glory of heaven.

I'm just a poor wayfaring stranger, traveling through this world below. 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

0: the late Loretta Lynn, coal miner's daughter from Butcher Hollow, Kentucky. She passed away in October 2022. Van Leer Rose from 2004 was a new song in the old style written by Loretta, inspired from stories her father told about her mother. Before that, Kentucky Waltz, the Osborne Brothers from Hyden in southeastern Kentucky. Bobby Osborne played mandolin, and his late brother Sonny played banjo. Got to bring some bluegrass if you're talking about Kentucky.
1: Kelsey Walton grew up in the Ohio River bottoms of Ballard County, Kentucky, a place called Monkey's Eyebrow, where her father runs a hunting lodge, and her mother's family's been farming for generations.

0: Kelsey started writing songs at a young age. Went to Nashville at 19, played in bars, studied songwriting, and later released noted albums that landed her on the stage of the Grand Ole Opry. It was there with the now late songman John Prine that she agreed to join his label, Oh Boy Records, in 2019. The first artist Prine had signed in 15 years. Kelsey counts John as a mentor, but remembers the first encounter with music came from her nanny.
1: I had a lady that used to keep us growing up. We called her our nanny. She was the leader of her church, the Mount Pleasant Baptist Church, and she was like the music leader there. And anyway, she taught me how to read music and play piano. Piano, that's how my granny would say it. I heard the Beatles and Bob Dylan, and I picked up the guitar. And after that, it was pretty much the rest was history. I quit like every sport. I quit pretty much everything I was doing. I was like in marching band and I quit that. I was all about my guitar and just writing songs. And, you know, it was kind of a weird thing. You know, I always wanted to do what I'm doing now. And it was not really that supported, to be quite honest. Like, I mean, it was by my mom and my granny, the women, my family, I feel like were very supportive. And my dad is, he's very proud, and my whole family is. But I do feel like a lot of people didn't get it.

0: sometimes when you're being, you know, reflective and poetic in school, you know, that casts you as being weird, you know.
1: For sure, yeah.
0: but by the same token, it seems to me that when there's trouble in your life, people do turn to words. They turn to words that are emotional and help them work through things, even if they can't be unscrambled. Sometimes just stating them is a form of, you know, self-healing.
1: Oh, absolutely. Yeah. I think I always, you know, I think when I started writing songs, I definitely was just trying to make sense of the world around me, for sure. I mean, I don't, it's hard to explain. I mean, I just started writing. I mean, I have all these journals of my great grandmother's that she kept, you know, during the Great Depression. And, you know, she worked at like a canning factory for a long time. And, you know, her and my great granddaddy farmed and raised tobacco. She kept all these journals, and so maybe it was just in my blood.

0: Just listening to all your songs and the different conflicts in them, as well as resolutions and hopes and also sorrows, is that you did grow up, I mean, in a family that's what, on one side at least, 10 generations on the land. I mean, and I think it's tough for people to grow up and reconcile the long history of somewhere doing something, tobacco, cattle farming, with the new lives that are coming in over the radio and television, whether it's Dylan or Neil Young or Joan Baez or whatever. But it seems to me that you sort of gracefully dealt with that, or still do to some extent. What's great about home, but what's great about a wider world?
1: Yeah, I mean, I saw myself and all those artists, and I was raised on bluegrass and country music, but, you know, I also like have the earliest memories of hearing Hank Jr. and like Lynyrd Skynyrd and like classic rock, you know, Pink Floyd, like from like, you know, my mom's radio, and even just, you know, being at the age when like soundtracks like Oh Brother Where Art Thou came out, and Loretta Lynn's Van Leer Rose. It's kind of just like being like Johnny Cash American Recordings. I mean, all those came out, you know, when I was in high school, and that was kind of when I was just like, oh, like, this is rock and roll. Like, you know, I can be proud of who I am. I can be proud of where I'm from, and I can also have a voice to say, you know, whatever I need to say. And I think definitely hearing, you know, John Prine's first record, I mean, that really opened up a world for me, because that was kind of like all my worlds colliding, and then like with Relevant Songwriting. So that really kind of clicked.

0: like you and many people, the loss of John Prine to COVID was a terrible shock.
1: You think about the worst thing that could or could not happen, and it was absolutely the worst thing. I mean, it was like the worst nightmare. You know, it was the one thing we were all just like, that can't happen, and it did. You know, just very fortunate, obviously, to have a relationship with John, you know, the past couple years of his life, and have him be a friend and mentor, and you know, and he was always my hero, and you know, I felt a lot of grief over that. So, you know, I can't imagine how you know, his family felt, and you know, his wife Fiona, they were like parents to me.

So yeah, you know, season's ending. That's the first song that I wrote after John's death, actually. I couldn't write for months, probably. I know I was not the only one in this dark place, but, you know, I mean, that week, that just was so crazy and chaotic, you know. It was because not only did John pass away, my partner, my boyfriend, my honey, his uncle, also passed away from COVID on the same day. And there was also other people we knew, you know, that were just dying, for lack of better words. And it was just really scary, you know. It was just a really, you know, this is a historic event. Like, people don't just have the cold here, you know. You know, months went by, and I couldn't write. You know, I can't write when I'm depressed. I just can't. Maybe some people can, but I just, you know, was not inspired at all by anything. And then one day, you know, I remember I woke up and, I don't know, there was just kind of this odd feeling of hope in the air. And I kind of sat down at my desk and I was like, I think I finally have something to say about this. Kind of a little bit of a nod to his song Summer's End, but obviously it's commenting on the cyclical, you know, seasons of life and how sometimes things die and they come back. And it's really just a song about coping with death as a part of life.

0: So the title track, No Regular Dog, you say quite a bit about how this has been a long, hard journey. In this song, you kind of talk about yourself being, well, no regular dog, and you've had to deal with a lot and have stamina. What gave you the drive, or still gives you the drive, to spend all that time, all those years on the road?
1: Well, just because I love it. I love getting a band tied on the road. I mean, I love the music. I love songwriting. This is what I've wanted to do my whole life, and then I actually kind of, like, got to do it. So now I just gotta survive it, you know?

You know, I guess everybody has their different calling and their different, you know, thing that they do. But, you know, I've had to kind of embrace, you know, and it's took a long time to embrace it and, embrace myself and even, you know, be proud of the things I do have to offer. It's not easy. And, I just think there's a lot of things, you know, you start kind of questioning yourself and, I don't know. No one's really going to kind of just like walk up to you and hand you anything. It's, I don't know. It's just about that inherent worth, you know, that, that confidence. As my dad used to say, you got to be tough if you're from Monkey's Eyebrow. So.

0: 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Coming up, a couple final songs from her hero, the late singer John Prine, notably with his own family roots in rural Kentucky. That's after the break on American Roots.
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0: Coming up, two songs that reckon with the past and future of the late John Prine, an admirer of Kelsey Walden's music, and she of his. Kelsey also told us she loved the Beatles, true of so many Americans from the 60s onward. But the Beatles and the Stones, among others, were themselves enamored of and influenced by American country music and blues, mostly from the South. For the Beatles, there was a particular attraction to rockabilly Carl Perkins of Tiptonville, Tennessee. They played his songs, worked with and loved him, and he them. Here's Ringo to sing Carl Perkins' Honey Don't on American Roots.

late great Tennessee rockabilly Carl Perkins singing Boppin' the Blues and Everybody's Trying to Be My Baby, both in 1957 for Memphis Sun Records, the latter covered by the Beatles in 1968. We also heard the Beatles singing Carl Perkins' bluesy Matchbox live at the BBC in 1963. Blues has a way of killing pain and singing about troubles, or stomping the blues with a dance or a laugh. I was thinking about that in regard to Kelsey Walden's muse and supporter, the late John Prine. The American songmaker was lost to COVID in 2020 after decades of health struggles. He'd continued to tour with humor and verve. In 2019, John released this final song, touching on ancestors in Muhlenberg County, Kentucky, updating the Stephen Foster 1852 anthem as my old Kentucky home. Good night.

Hi, this is John Prine, and you're listening to American Roots Radio. When I get to heaven, I'm going to shake God's hand, thank him for more blessings than one man can stand. Then I'm going to get a guitar and start a rock and roll band. Check into a swell hotel. Ain't the afterlife grand? And then I'm going to get a car.

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I'm going to open up a nightclub called the Tree of Forgiveness and forgive everybody ever done me any harm. 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

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That is, when I get to heaven. 'Cause I'm going to have

0: late, great, beloved John Prine with his humorous romp, When I Get to Heaven, joined by fellow musicians Jason Isbell, Amanda Shires, Brandi Carlile, and his family singing along in the background with kazoos and kids giggling for a funny meditation on the afterlife on his final album, The Tree of Forgiveness, 2018. John passed away in Nashville, April 7, 2020. 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I'm Nick Spitzer, and this is American Roots from PRX, Public Radio Exchange.
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0: I'm Nick Spitzer, and this is American Roots Live with Aurora Nealand and Quartet at Artisan Productions in New Orleans' 9th Ward. Aurora grew up on a Northern California beach and then in the Colorado Mountains. She listened to Stravinsky, Preservation Hall Jazz Band, Joan Baez, and the Pixies. Has lived in New Orleans for two decades, playing clarinet and saxophone, and has been named among the top 10 soprano saxophonists by Downbeat magazine. She's known as a creative remaker of jazz and other traditions. Here's a 1939 song by New Orleans' Sidney Bechet, Tropical Moon Rumba, the Aurora Nealand Quartet on American Roots

0: All right. Tropical Moon Roomba. Aurora Neilan Quartet. Great sound, Aurora.
1: Thank you, Nick.
0: Now, you grew up out there on the West Coast. Say a little bit about your family and life on the coast, the California coast.
1: Oh, the days on the Pacific Ocean. My family lived on a kind of shack house that was on the actual beach near Pacifica Pier in a small town called Pacifica. It was about 15 feet to the ocean.
0: Oh, yeah. At high tide?
1: We moved away when I was three because the house got washed away in a flood.
0: Well, so that's a good reason to move.
1: I don't have an accurate memory.
0: Okay, okay. And then you moved to Colorado?
1: Then we moved to Colorado, to the mountains.
0: To another place that was kind of remote.
1: Yes, Evergreen, Colorado, up in the hills.
0: Yeah.
1: So you could see your neighbor's house, but again, it was pretty far away.
0: Pretty far away. Had to yodel to contact the neighbor.
1: Yeah, you did.
0: Yeah. What is it about remoteness? Did that affect your musical consciousness, you think, that you were far from crowds and performances? Or did you hear them on the radio, records? I don't know.
1: There's certainly a lot of records and a lot of music in my family. Mm-hmm. My parents are both musically inclined people and musicians themselves. My mother plays the piano.
0: And what about Dan? What was he into?
1: My father officially, professionally, was a national archivist, but was, they were both young people that moved to the West Coast in the 1960s.
0: I thought you were going to say hippies, but I didn't want to put words in your mouth.
1: Yeah, I would say they would say they were hippies, and I would also probably say they were hippies, but they were different kinds of hippies from each other.
0: Sure.
1: My father was in rock bands when he was younger in the 60s.
0: Mm-hmm. What gets you to music? I mean, here we are in a studio, we're doing radio, you do live performance, you're well known as a great saxophonist and clarinet player, and you're a serious player and thinker and doer. But what gets you, how do you become that kind of person if you're sort of remote and a little shy? I mean, it's an interesting life journey.
1: Sure. I mean, I think I knew I always loved music and I was always interested in being a musician. I think that music, can serve so many different purposes and so many different functions. And one of the beautiful things coming here and living in New Orleans and being adopted by various musical community here is to see a different way that music can function, about community and about gatherings. And
0: well, I know you're drawn to all kinds of music and sounds, but I think you also like songs. And I see Cole Porter here on the list.
1: I do.
0: Yeah, what about Cole Porter?
1: Well, I think we were thinking about American roots, Nick, so we thought.
0: Oh, thank
1: this
0: you.
1: This is American.
0: I wake up every day thinking
1: about it. An American pop song.
0: So I'm so glad. That makes me feel better.
1: Yeah, and this is a Cole Porter song that, again, it's, as a sometimes singer, it's nice to sing songs where you believe in the lyrics and you find them interesting. Mm-hmm. And it's also just a really beautiful jazz composition that's been recorded over the years.
0: Okay. It's all right with me.
1: It's all right with me. We're going to feature BC on this tune.

0: Yeah, it's all right with me. Cole Porter song, 1953. Yeah. Swinging with it.
1: Yeah, these guys.
0: Wow. Now, who else have we got here making this happen?
1: These are incredible musicians and humans.
0: That's Yay.
1: B.C. Coogan on the piano.
0: And B.C., you're from?
2: B.R.
0: Baton Rouge.
2: That's right.
0: That's what we call it down here in New Orleans.
2: Uh-huh. We are B.R., baby.
0: Well, thank you for being here in New Orleans.
2: My pleasure.
0: Yeah, on the piano. Fantastic.
1: Yeah. And that's Matt Booth on the bass.
0: All right, Matt. And you grew up not far from the nation's capital.
3: Correct, yes, in Northern Virginia.
0: Yeah. How many years in New Orleans?
3: And I've been here for 7 years.
0: Seven, okay.
1: And on the drums, we have Brad Webb.
0: You're from another near place.
4: Yeah, I'm born and raised in Lafayette, Louisiana.
0: All right. Know it well. Famous for Zydeco, Cajun music, swamp pop.
4: Yeah, I grew up listening and dancing to all that music, but classical music was what I kind of thought my career was going to be, and that's what ultimately sent me away from home up to Boston to study classical music.
0: But you're here in New Orleans with Aurora for how long?
4: I've been in New Orleans for 12 years. I've been kind of a fan of Aurora and an admirer of her as a performer for about 12 years. Mm-hmm. And in the last couple years, I've had the opportunity to actually be able to perform with her in varying different scenarios that I'm very appreciative of.
0: And I love the fact that everybody here has, you know, had all kinds of different musical experience. I mean, you've been in classical percussion, but here you are playing jazz tunes and old folk songs and a wide variety of things. I mean, boy, as a rhythm section and as soloists, fantastic folks you got here, huh?
1: Yeah, I would just add one of the great things about being able to put projects together, music together, is like each of these guys are incredible composers and vocalists in their own right. And so it's a kind of amazing thing here in New Orleans that we can kind of play musical chairs and be in each other's projects.
0: Mm-hmm. Well, it's interesting to me. I mean, we've got two South Louisianians in the group.
1: Yep.
0: And you're from elsewhere. I mean, everyone's from somewhat elsewhere. I don't think people across the country realize that there's a lot of new music makers who've come to New Orleans.
1: Yeah, I think that's one of the exciting things that actually drew me to each of these musicians is they're people that are like, you know, rooted in various different traditions and also great sound explorers. And there is a really exciting creative music here in New Orleans that doesn't get highlighted enough, in my opinion. Yeah. You know, there's a lot of new New Orleans music that is still New Orleans music.
0: Yeah.
1: You let the tradition be a living thing.
0: Where is the tradition about to carry us musically here?
1: This is composed by Fred Fisher and recorded by Vic Spiderbeck. This is a real simple one called Ain't No Sweet Man Worth the Salt of My Tears.

like a weeping willow. No.

0: There Ain't No Sweet Man That's Worth the Salt of My Tears. Originally recorded 1931 by Davenport, Iowa cornet player Bick Spiderbeck. Played there by the Aurora Neyland Quartet. We'll hear more of Aurora's talents, including her time learning French theater as a soccer player in Europe and field interviewer across the U.S. when American Roots returns.
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3: There's an extreme heat warning for Yuma and La Paz County today with a high near 117 in Yuma, partly cloudy this evening with a low around 93. In Parker, sunny with the high near 119, partly cloudy tonight with a low around 93. And sunny and breezy in Quartzsite with a high near 120, partly cloudy this evening with a low around 95.
0: I'm Nick Spitzer. This is American Roots live in the studio with the Aurora Neyland Quartet. Aurora studied music at Oberlin College, but she also spent some time at the Physical Theater School in Paris. She recalled.
4: Called the Théâtre Physical Jacques Lecoq.
0: Yes.
4: It was, you know, I went there when I was 22 or 23. I was really interested, and I still am interested in this kind of multidisciplinary work. And they have a whole beautiful pedagogy. I only lasted for two trimesters, and then I dropped out to tour with a women's soccer team in southern France. But
0: as a musician or as a player?
4: No, as a player.
0: Oh, yeah? What position did you play?
4: I played striker.
0: Oh, my God.
4: But at the Lecoq School, they go through this beautiful kind of pedagogy that is really about play and replay. And I think that applies also to playing music.
0: Mm.
4: It's called le jeu et le rejeu. Like, you observe things. So you would do whole sections where you're studying colors. And so you observe colors, and then you see, like, how does that color move? Mm. How does that color interact with another color? And then you eventually move on to, like, animals. So you look at, like, how does that animal move, and then you kind of transfer that to how does a human with a pigeon-like quality move. So it's a way of kind of developing character in theater, but also in music. I think it applies of like this idea of especially this kind of music, which is so improvisationally based. It's like you're observing and then you're reflecting, given your observations of the real world, because the real world is strange.
0: Yeah, and you've been out in the real world too. Not that theater isn't real, but you rode across America on a bicycle, seeking out stories.
4: I did. We rode across the country, recording audio interviews of what other people were doing when they were 25, because we were curious about that.
0: Uh-huh.
4: It was also during the Kerry Bush elections. We were just curious about the climate of what it meant to be American at the time.
0: Interesting. So where does jazz fit in all this? I mean, you seem to love a lot of traditional jazz, but you like a lot of contemporary music as well. I mean, how do these things fit together? You seem to do them seamlessly.
4: Sound is really the medium, and the message is the music. So it's like they're not completely different genres. I think that the lessons that you learn, especially being here and playing traditional jazz or New Orleans jazz or early jazz, the lessons that you learn about collective improvisation and ensemble playing are so valuable, and they apply to all sorts of music.
0: Mm-hmm.
4: I'm in a room with three other really fine sound makers, so it's about trying to create something and craft something together.
0: I know you love Bechet.
4: I do, yeah.
0: Why? What's it about him that makes him so important to you?
4: Well, I think as a young instrumentalist who was coming to New Orleans, you know, I came to New Orleans in 2004, and I played the saxophone a little bit, but not excellently, and I just think Bechet is one of the first original jazz saxophonists from here in New Orleans. And he really developed, you know, alongside with so many other people, Bunk Johnson and Louis Armstrong, and he really developed this sound of the early New Orleans music. And so I think it was really like the lessons that are in listening to Bechet for me as a young person who was trying to learn the language. were really valuable to listen to him. He's both a soloist, you know, like he really has a strong solo voice. So
5: big vibrato in that.
4: Yeah. And I'm not really interested in being a Bechet copyist. I think there's validity to that, but it's not really my bag. But I think the lessons that you can learn from Bechet of like his spirit with which he plays and his compositions.
5: Do you have any intel on why this is called Shag?
4: Well, I imagine because there's a dance.
5: That's what I was
4: the Shag,
5: thinking.
4: You know?
5: Yeah.
4: And then later in a group called the Royal Roses, which is a, you know, 7-piece band that I lead, we wrote some original lyrics to it.
5: Sidney Bechet's Shag with lyrics by Aurora Nealon.
4: Well,

0: A new variation on the shag. Sidney Bechet shag in the words of Aurora Neilan.
1: Yeah.
0: That was a beautiful way of getting the shag together.
1: Yeah, thank you.
0: Out there dancing with the shag.
1: Thank you, yeah.
0: I like that. You know, I noticed that you've got Lucky Old Sun on the playlist here, and Beasley Smith's song that's been, performed by, obviously, I think we all know Louis Armstrong, you know, Dylan, Sam Cooke, Aretha. It really is one of my favorite songs, and I think it maybe is because the idea that the sun is lucky. Yeah. I mean, those of us down here on Earth, you know, we're sweating it out under the sun. But the idea in a song that the sun is lucky because the sun doesn't have to deal with all the things on Earth.
1: Yeah.
0: That's a wonderful thought.
1: Yeah, they're beautiful lyrics.
0: Yeah. It allows you to kind of get outside yourself.
1: Yeah. You know, I learned the song from listening to the Ray Charles version, which I learned after hearing Shannon Powell sing You Don't Know Me, which he was doing at Donna's.
0: Shannon Powell right here in New Orleans.
1: Yeah, right here in New Orleans. And then I went and checked out the recordings, and You Don't Know Me is on the same album as Lucky Old Sun.
0: Yeah, sometimes you just find these things.
1: Yeah.
0: So Lucky Old Sun.

0: That great 1949 song with music by Beasley Smith and words by Haven Gillespie, That Lucky Old Sun. And we are lucky to have more music and conversation with Aurora Nealand and her quartet coming up after the break on American Roots Live.
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0: Wake up saying hi to the mirror. This is American Roots. We're live from Art of Sound Productions in New Orleans' fabled Ninth Ward with Aurora Nealand on soprano sax and band putting her spin on a 1909 song composed by Henry Lodge, Temptation Rag, played by the Aurora Nealand Quartet.

0: Temptation Rag. So great to hear that.
1: Thank you.
0: Would you say you played that with a New Orleans arrangement, or, I mean, what kind of arrangement is it?
1: Well, the form is based on the traditional rag form, you know, of these three different sections. And then the feel, we were playing around with it, and, you know, we were like, what if we kind of play it with a little bit of a different feel that
0: Latin
1: references...
0: Tinge.
1: The Latin tinge, yeah.
0: The Latin tinge, which is all throughout New Orleans music.
1: Yeah, for sure.
0: And Jelly Roll Morton always reminded us of that.
1: Yeah. And it's, you know, some of the best things about New Orleans music are things that were pulled from the Caribbean, mm-hmm. and particularly from Black Caribbean culture and Black Caribbean rhythm. So it feels nice to play it with that kind of feel.
0: So, you know, we think of New Orleans, as you've been saying, has lots of ties to the Caribbean, to French West Africa, the Congo, to Europe, of course. Most people look at Haiti, I think, first and foremost, because of the migrations. Mm-hmm. But there's parallel universes over there.

0: Martinique and a tremendous musical legacy there. So you've got something from Martinique.
1: Yeah, this is a Beguine from Martinique. A friend of mine from Martinique gave me an album called Album Beguine d'Or. So album of the Golden Beguines. Uh-huh. And it's called Nous les Cuisinières. It's sung in old Creole French coming out of Martinique. And it says, we the cooks, or we the chefs, we are the unfortunate ones, but one day the tables will turn. And then in the chorus it says, open your mouths, make a beautiful shout. So it was sort of explained to me almost like a union organizing, a labor organizing song.

0: chanté en creole, singing in Creole French. Yeah. And a song that deals with the food workers and the need for food in life. Serious topic. Something about these beguines, the Martinique beguines, and some of the Caribbean sounds. It's so happy a tune, and yet the topic's so serious. I think it kind of brings people along to feel good and then go, oh,
1: sure.
0: Maybe I better listen to the words and what's going on out there.
1: I mean, I think it's similar to New Orleans music. It's social music, you know. It's dance music. It's music for the people. And some of the ways that you get the message out is making music that is social music.
0: Yeah, right. And tells some proverbial tales of truth.
1: Yeah.
0: Folks, it's been great to have you here on American Roots. We're so happy to be here with Art of Sound. Really want to thank Matt Booth on bass. Brad Webb on drums. BC from BR, that's BC Coogan.
1: Yay.
0: From Baton Rouge on piano. And of course, Aurora Nealon on clarinet and saxophone and vocals. It's been fabulous to spend some time with you here.
1: Thank you, Nick. Thank you for having us.
0: What should we play to say goodbye here on American Roots?
1: We're going to play a tune that was recorded by Bechet, bringing us back
0: Sydney
1: home.
0: Bechet,
1: Sydney
0: yeah.
1: Bechet. This is called The Georgia Cabin.
0: The Georgia Cabin.
1: Yeah.
0: From the Aurora Nealon Quartet.

American Roots is produced with colleagues at Tulane University School of Liberal Arts. Our presenting station is WWNO-FM at the University of New Orleans. Special thanks to sound recordist Keenan McCray. 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Thanks also to Jazz Park Ranger Hunter Miles Davis and Ellen Durand at White Oak Productions. Our interview with Kelsey Walden was recorded by Dave Walton at Spotland Productions in Nashville. The American Roots team includes Maureen Lochran, Olivia Broslowski, Lauren Callahan, the late Ken Mills, and Tulane students Gavin Hannenberg and Paige Veal. American Roots is supported by the National Endowment for the Arts, the New Orleans Tourism and Cultural Fund, and Jim Hart in Chicago. American Roots archives provide information on upcoming shows and a stream of all interviews and programs over the last quarter century at AmericanRoutes.org. 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I would appreciate it. Until that time, I'm Nick Spitzer for American Roots from PRX, Public Radio Exchange.

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2: There's an extreme heat warning for Yuma and La Paz County today with a high near 117 in Yuma. Partly cloudy this evening with a low around 93. In Parker, sunny with the high near 119, partly cloudy tonight with a low around 93. And sunny and breezy in Quartzsite with a high near 120, partly cloudy this evening with a low around 95.

0: This is Kathy on K-Pop for Border on Kofa Radio. That was Iconic by Mistake by Le Sserafim, Illit, and Cat's Eye. And this is the Random Dance Challenge Show. As if it's not hard enough to learn and perform one song, TikTokers are challenging each other to random dance challenges with 8 songs. It's amazing to me that people have learned all these moves to their favorite K-pop songs. And when you watch the fans work this hard at learning them, it just makes you love these songs all the more. Here's Supernova by aespa, the undisputed viral queen of 2024. It's Me by Illit. Almost every challenge seemed to have this one in rotation. Boompala by Le Sserafim. Even though this one's fairly new, TikTokers have it down. Do It by Stray Kids, a golden oldie, so fans all know this one really well.
1: I'm like...

Now, even though some of these releases just came out this spring, fans have already learned all the moves. Here's Rude by Hearts to Heart. This 8-member team just debuted in February, and they're already on every single dance challenge. Bang Bang by IVE, who are on tour right now, performing their latest full-length album, Revive Plus. Choom by Baby Monster. Choom means dance, and I tell you, you better amp up the energy for this one. And Red Red by Cordis, with some really cool, unique moves.

This next set are favorites that are bound to show up on the challenge list. Not Cute Anymore by Illit, a beloved favorite that most every dancer knows. Psycho by Red Velvet, also an older favorite. Chick Chick Boom by Stray Kids. Dancers know this one well. And Spaghetti by Le Sserafim featuring J-Hope.

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1: 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If you're not dancing yet, this next set will get you. Catch Catch by Yenna on everyone's list because, you know, it's so catchy. This is Four by Twice. Love this one from K-Pop Demon Hunters. And Super Shy by New Jeans.

TikTokers are busy learning this new release from Baby Monster, Sugar Honey Iced Tea. And watch for the cute Pinky Up doses on Pinky Up by Cat's Eye. Like Jenny, by Jenny. What can I say? Everyone wants to be like Jenny. Who be

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1: 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This is Kathy at K-Pop for Border on KOFOR Radio. Keep dancing, everybody. 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
2: There's an extreme heat warning for Yuma and La Paz counties today, with a high near 119 in Parker, partly cloudy tonight with a low around 93. Sunny and breezy in Quartzsite with a high near 120, partly cloudy tonight with a low around 95. And sunny and breezy in Yuma with a high near 117, partly cloudy this evening with a low around 93.

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2: Okay, time for our eclecticism here. Radio 586, turning to the local folks. Here's an act that, because of its stage presence and tight musicianship, is really one of the better acts out there on the dive bar scene anyway. Bo Peep and the Backbeat. Let's do a couple here.

Yeah, a couple from Bo Peep in the Back Beat, featuring Pat Roberts on the guitar. Shout out to Pat, longtime member of the scene on Rockabilly and Blues. And this brand new from Bo Peep in the Back Beat featured a bit of sax there as they switched into a minor key. That Baby of Mine and Rock the Bop was also heard. Bo Peep in the Back Beat. Now we go to our favorite Serbian blues guitarist, and her name, Ana Popovic. And she features a saxophone on this one as well. And she calls it a double time swing. Let's listen to Waiting on You, Ana Popovic guitar and vocal, if you hear it.

pleasing voice of Heidi Martin, a fairly recent release, Gifts and Sacrifices. And I see what she did with the title. She separated the words compassion to sing compassion. Heidi Martin, preceded by Anna Popovich. And she was in a jazzy setting instead of her usual regular blues, but she was singing hard-hitting and playing pretty snappy guitar as well. Waiting on You from her trilogy. You know what I'm going to do? I'm going to do this Sonny Rollins I recorded myself at Dooley's in January 1980. We pick it up with something funky.

0: Sonny Rollins at Dooley's in Tempe, Arizona, January 1980. We joined in progress a funky number into the famous Strode Road Rollins composition. Was there a trombone player with the tenor sax? I was surprised he gave the pianist any solo space. He usually just goes on and on and on his tenor saxophone. I remember seeing Sonny Rollins in the mid-1970s at the Scottsdale Center for the Arts. He had a pink silk shirt on, did meandering grooves, some Caribbean rhythms, long solos as usual. He announced his sidemen low-key into the sax mic. I remember Delmar Brown on electric piano. And by this Dooley's performance in 1980, he had a different look. He was wearing the fisherman hat and the horizontal striped shirt, tennis shoes. He had a hey-hey-hey energy. The venue, Dooley's, was somewhere between a college beer-drinking joint and a performance hall. It is noted in Sonny Rollins' wiki page that about 1980 he went away from clubs and into performance halls only.
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6: There's an extreme heat warning for Yuma and La Paz County today with a high near 117 in Yuma, partly cloudy this evening with a low around 93. In Parker, sunny with the high near 119, partly cloudy tonight with a low around 93. And sunny and breezy in Quartzsite with a high near 120, partly cloudy this evening with a low around 95.
7: In honor of the drummer that was on these sessions, the poor guy had some kind of a problem in his esophagus and died about 7 or 8 weeks after the session. The last track is called Lovin' Drummin', and I dedicated that to my son, who's a drummer, my youngest son, Kenny. So this is Kenny's song, but there's a note to the drummer on the notes, and you can read it and find his name.
0: Oh, all right. We'll do that.
7: Do that.
0: Eddie Madden, thank you so much for visiting with us
7: today. Oh, it's been
0: a
7: pleasure. Glad to hear these things.
0: Oh, it's great to have you explain them and amplify them and bring them even more to life.

0: Thank you for coming by.
1: This is Jim Gwynn on drums.
0: Thank you for telling me. I would have had to fish it out of the liner notes.
1: I should have said it.
2: So, here's what's happening this episode. This is Radio 586 AZ Roots. Today, Lucas Pino, tenor saxophone. Alan Chase and Lewis Nash, vocalists. Different generations, new releases. Tom Colson here, and you there. A new release from Charles Chen on piano. And let's see, special mention must be given to Bill Crow, the veteran bassist. 98 at the time of this recording, an Oscar Pettiford thing called, Laverne Walks. It will feature the elder statesman of our music, Bill Crow, bass, and one of the younger players, Charles Chen, just in his 20s, together like this.

faring very well with multi-generational players, Charles Chen on the piano, and his young cohort on guitar was Felix Lemmerly, and then their nonagenarian rhythm section, which included Bill Crow, age 98, on the bass, and Steve Little, himself in his early 90s, on drums, doing a good job on Oscar Pettiford's Laverne Walk, the leadoff to The Long Way Home, Charles Chen. Steve Little, Bill Crow, and Felix Lemmerly, cooperative, it looks like, under all their names. He made sure of that. Full Moon Hacksaw, Jazz and Blues. Now to continue, I have Will Lyle, and he's a bassist with a feature for Arizona's own Lucas Pino on tenor saxophone. Will Lyle bass and Lucas Pino tenor sax.

Oh, those endings. That is a track called Jackie, done by Alan Chase on the alto saxophone and Lewis Nash on drums. And before that was Will Lyle on bass with Lucas Pino on tenor saxophone, Lineas de Sangre. There we have it, our local limelight, Radio 586, AZ Roots. My name's Hacksaw Tom. We now go to the blues. We'll ease it down. This just sounds like a wonderful combination with Jimmy Witherspoon, vocals in front of the J. McShann Orchestra. Rain, quite a local lonesome sound.

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1: A rare occurrence in the state of Arizona. Maybe that's why rain is such a lonesome sound. With Jimmy Witherspoon and the J. McShann Orchestra. Arizona Jazz Calendar for July 22nd, the Ravenscroft Scottsdale, closed for the summer until September 1st. A fall preview includes the Mingus Dynasty at Ravenscroft Hall, and in the Jazzbird Lounge, alto saxophonist Sarah Hanahan in November. 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

It's a group out of Australia doing some alternative pop, a group led by singer-songwriter Mercedes Thorne. The group is called Mercy Mercy, with Mercy spelled two different ways, or perhaps it's the French Merci. Merci and Mercy. A little hard to say that back to back here. Good afternoon. This is Crossing Borders on Border Radio KOFA, borderradioaz.org. We cross eras, genres, sounds, and styles, introducing you to new artists and checking in occasionally on some older ones. So coming up here in just a little while, we'll Ben Folds 5 from early in their careers. Violent Femmes, Dave Matthews Band, Harry Styles, Joni Mitchell, all old to be checking in this hour, in addition to the usual surprises and new musical discoveries that we'll have for you. Eric Clapton, speaking of those old friends that we sometimes check in on, we'll hear a version of Forever from him here, released in 2025, the Journeyman Deluxe Edition. It's here for you now on Crossing Borders, Border Radio KOFA.

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That's Sarah White with Carry Me Over from her 2018 release High Flyer. White is a Virginia-rooted singer, songwriter, and visual artist. Her music kind of moves comfortably among the folk, soul, rock, and country, kind of a different blend of influences there. We hope you enjoy that here on Crossing Borders, Border Radio KOFR, where we also heard Helicopter Steve doing Long Hot Summer Night. That's from 2012. The piano-led trio Ben Folds Five from their third album, where they started to kind of get a little experimental there with called The Unauthorized Biography of Reinhold Messner, the first single from that album, which was called Army. This is Crossing Borders, Border Radio KOFA. 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Next up is Rachel Rizumna, Chicago-raised, Los Angeles-based singer-songwriter. She blends indie, soul, and alternative influences. This is a track from last year called Sunday Blues on Border Radio KOFA.

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You may remember we started this hour with a group called Mercy Mercy, or perhaps Mercy Mercy. Well, there's a song called Mercy there. That's the Dave Matthews Band for you, in a set that included the Violent Femmes, Dirk Powell, and more here on Crossing Borders. 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Next up is a New York alternative rock singer-songwriter named Alwyn Morrison, a track called Everybody Bleeds. It's a title that removes any remaining mystery about whether the song is aiming for a universal territory. Let's check it out together here on Border Radio KOFA.

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from Joni Mitchell's legendary album Blue back in 1970. That's Carrie. The song grew from Mitchell's time on the Greek island of Crete, where she met the real-life Carrie, who became its restless, affectionate subject there. Also in that playlist, Israeli singer and producer Noga Erez did You Are So Done. Harry Styles did Cherry. Cuban jazz and salsa trumpeter Chocolate Armenteros was also in that set. How about all of that here on Crossing Borders? 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As we wrap up this hour of music, it's Carl Jackson. 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
2: There's an extreme heat warning for Yuma and La Paz County today with a high near 117 in Yuma, partly cloudy this evening with a low around 93. In Parker, sunny with the high near 119, partly cloudy tonight with a low around 93. And sunny and breezy in Quartzsite with a high near 120, partly cloudy this evening with a low around 95.
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That is a track called Gong Xi, Happy New Year. We're playing it in July, proving that crossing borders occasionally crosses the calendar as well as it crosses eras, genres, sounds, styles, and more. Welcome to the 4 o'clock hour. I am Dave Nash. 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Next up is the Chicago indie rock band Freako with 7 Degrees. This song introduced the band's second album, Something Worth Waiting For. It's first as a 4-member lineup. Stick around later on in the hour. We're going to hear from Katy Perry, Stevie Wonder, Timbaland, Lyle Lovett, Coldplay, and if we're good on time, we'll maybe even get to something from The Ventures later on this hour. But again, let's check out Freako and 7 Degrees here on Border Radio KOFA.

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Song goes all over the radio back in 1986, number one American single, The Cutting Crew, I Just Died in Your Arms. Very unusually dramatic way to report that a relationship has become complicated. Also, Katy Perry and Snoop Dogg, hard to believe that one's 16 years old now. 2010, number one summer single, California Girls there. 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This is the Japanese singer Lisa. There are a lot of artists that just go by Lisa, or in one case, Lisa. This one spells her name with a small I. And this is a song that was created as the opening theme for the second season of the anime series Solo Leveling. 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

One of the all-time great Stevie Wonder songs, and there are many of those. I Wish, Songs in the Key of Life, the album. And that's a number one R&B single here for you. On Crossing Borders, Border Radio, KOFA, Hair of the Beast did The Beast Within. And that was followed by a Guinea-Bissau-rooted group, Tabanka de Jazz. And that's Fa Asim is the name of the track that we heard from them. That band has spent decades combining regional rhythms with modern African popular music. 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Next up is Eller. That's the stage name of the Halifax, England singer-songwriter Ella McNamara. God Help Me Now is the title track of her 2025 EP, which is a collection that kind of deals a lot with the relationships, anxiety, and the uncertain business of growing up. 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

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Bathsheba before that with Lost Your Mind. Royal Blood did I Only Lie When I Love You. Timbaland, Kerry Hilson and DOE teamed up with the 2007 hit The Way I Are. Grammar lesson optional. 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
2: The weather forecast for Yuma this evening is partly cloudy and breezy with a low around 93, partly sunny tomorrow with a high near 111. Partly cloudy in Parker tonight with a low around 93, sunny and hot tomorrow with a high near 113, and partly cloudy and breezy in Quartzsite tonight with a low around 95, slight chance of showers tomorrow with a high near 114.
3: From KAWC, this is Siendo Primero.